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1: 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Life Songs bless me tremendously. Sometimes when you just hear the testimony, just to hear the music, how rejuvenated it is and refreshing, you know, it's just amazing.

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1: 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Y'all are a blessing. 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
1: 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Thank you so much.
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2: This is Zach Williams, and this is the story behind my new song, Wait For Me. 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
1: Kickstart my heart and take my soul to the OR, cause I can't find a pulse, can't find the beat. 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
1: My dear girl, happy Mother's Day. 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Congratulations, and thank you for being a mum, or as you say, a mom. 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But know that you are seen by God, know that you are known, and that you are loved, and that you are cheered on this very special day and beyond. Happy Mother's Day from all of us here at For King Country.
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1: Hey, what's up? 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Happy Mother's Day, and to all the moms out there, happy Mother's Day. 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
1: What you do matters, and a lot of the serving that you do, no one else sees. It's just you and God. And I just want you to know that it reflects in your children, and you're doing kingdom work whenever you do parenting work. So
3: we love our mama,
1: yes,
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1: love you, Mom.
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1: 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I just wanted to thank you for reminding us that God is with us. God bless you and God bless Life Songs. Y'all bless me every day.
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1: 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We love you guys.
2: 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We love Life Songs so much. 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
1: This is Aaron. 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
1: Hey guys, Dan Bremnes here, and I just want to wish all the moms a very happy Mother's Day. 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Happy Mother's Day.
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1: Hey, what's up? This is Torin, and I just gotta give a shout out to all of the lovely mothers out there. 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Thank you so much. None of us would be here without you. Thank you guys so much, and I hope that you have a beautiful day. God bless.
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1: This is Michael. I work over here at Knowledge Sports in Hammond. We have a radio. The only music station that actually plays in the store is this station. I kid you not. The customers come in, and they're like, I can't believe y'all are playing Christian music in the store. And we're like, yeah, of course. So many people, it's just so uplifting to listen to it all day. We don't even turn the radio off. It stays on 24 hours a day, 7 days a week, all the time.
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2: 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And I love Life Songs. And I love y'all.

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2: 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Life Songs bless me tremendously. Sometimes when you just hear the testimony, just to hear the music, how rejuvenated it is and refreshing, you know, and it's just amazing.

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1: 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I love Life Songs. 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Y'all are a blessing. Keep doing the work that you do.
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0: Well, a mother, a real mother, is the most wonderful person in the world. She's the angel voice that bids you good night, kisses your cheek, whispers, sleep tight.
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1: 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Thank you for always giving me a touch of God's love. I love y'all, and I love Life Songs, and I couldn't listen to any other radio. Y'all are in my heart. Thank you so much.
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1: 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Thank Life Songs for always encouraging me and being there. And y'all are wonderful in a lost world, and I cannot wait till Jesus comes back so it'll all be right.

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0: 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Uplifting life songs.
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1: 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I just wanted to thank you for reminding us that God is with us. God bless you and God bless Life Songs. Y'all bless me every day.
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1: This is Jamie. 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It's been, I just can't give y'all up.

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1: 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We love you guys.
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1: 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I want you to know you make an impact.
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1: 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And one of the reasons you have big issues in your marriage is because when there were small issues, you stirred it up. And they just became bigger and bigger and bigger. I get it. So start practicing this with the small frustrations and then see if that can lead to some of the bigger issues. Like if the person you're married to loads the dishwasher the wrong way, instead of stirring it up, just redo it.
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2: 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And we're like, yeah, of course. 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It stays on 24 hours a day, 7 days a week, all the time.

0: 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And I thank you for that. 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
2: 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And I love Life Songs. 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
1: 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Life Songs bless me tremendously. Sometimes when you just hear the testimony, just to hear the music, how rejuvenated it is and refreshing, you know, it's just amazing.

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1: 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Y'all are a blessing. 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
1: 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Y'all are in my heart. Thank you so much.
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1: 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Thank Life Songs for always encouraging me and being there. And y'all are wonderful in a lost world. And I cannot wait till Jesus comes back so it'll all be right.

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1: 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And I can't even say how much the Lord has used this station

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2: 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And that's what you want for your young adults.
3: More from Melanie and Caroline Shankle about helping your child launch well at FamilyMinute.org.
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1: 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I just wanted to thank you for reminding us that God is with us. God bless you and God bless Life Songs. Y'all bless me every day.

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1: 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I moved right outside of Lafayette. 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

0: 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Uplifting life songs.
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1: 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We love you guys.
2: 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We love Life Songs so much. 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
1: 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I want you to know you make an impact.
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1: 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And it's my go-to every morning. And without Life Songs, I don't know. I'd be crying in the morning maybe.

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0: That is the latest from We Are Messengers, Faith, Hope, Love. I love that song. It's 23 minutes after 5 o'clock. Good morning. Merry Monday. It's going to be a great week, but it's starting off pretty steamy, so breathable cotton fabrics today.
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Hey, I'm Josh. Glad you're starting your day, your week with LifeSungs. The uplifting word today comes from Psalm 23, verse 6. Surely your goodness and unfailing love will pursue me all the days of my life, and I will live in the house of the Lord forever.

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2: Just 2 weeks left for the Life Songs Prayer School of the Day. And today's prayer school is Mandeville High School, the Skippers. Gina and Dwayne nominated Mandeville High School. Their grandson, Braylon, goes there. And they wrote this beautiful prayer. I'm going to read it. Let's pray together with Gina and Dwayne. Dear Heavenly Father, please guide these students, faculty, and administration of Mandeville High School in your wisdom during their final days of the school year. Cover them with your love and grace forever. And this we pray. Amen. Thank you all for that prayer. It's our honor to pray for your grandson, Braylon, and for all the Skippers at Mandeville High School. Just 2 weeks left, though,

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0: 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Hey, I'm Josh. Let's take a look at our Life Songs weather forecast. Today, we're going to be mostly cloudy for much of the morning, some sunshine, but we're going to be warm and muggy. This afternoon, a cool front is going to move over southeast Louisiana, and that's going to bring showers and thunderstorms this afternoon and overnight. The good news is tomorrow looks beautiful, a little less humid, sunny and warm with highs in the mid-80s, and then we'll stay warm and dry for the rest of the week.
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1: Good morning and merry Monday on the Life Songs Morning Show. Hey, I'm Josh. Did you have a great Mother's Day weekend? Worship in church? Jam out to old school Saturday on Life Songs? Do 14 loads of laundry? I'm just describing my weekend now. As you prepare for the week, today you'll likely need an umbrella and maybe a boat later this afternoon when we're expecting lots of thunderstorms. Some could drop a quick couple of inches of rain and cause some street flooding, starting around carpool time and lasting into the evening. So be weather aware later today. In just 1 month from today, the United States, Canada, and Mexico will play joint host for the World Cup of Soccer, or football for the rest of the world. Like literally, the entire world. It's hard to imagine that we just had the Winter Olympics, and now the global sporting community will come together again because it feels like the whole world is fighting right now. Maybe soccer will bring some healing between nations and communities, because in soccer, you can end in a tie and everyone can go home happy. With the rising cost of gasoline and everything else, being a budget-conscious grocery shopper is a crucial skill. But what if you're shopping for a pregnant lady? Just to be clear, that is not the case in my family. A survey done by a UK supermarket says that 75% of pregnant women crave bizarre combinations, and particularly spicy foods, during their pregnancy. With Mother's Day having just passed, what sort of weird food would your mom have enjoyed when she was pregnant with you? Pickles and peanut butter? Szechuan tuna? The only time that my wife, Elena, ever enjoyed peanut butter was when she was pregnant. She hates it now. That's what's trending on Uplifting Life Songs.

0: It was Jason Gray with I'm Gonna Let It Go on Uplifting Life Songs. Hey, good morning. I'm Josh. It's just about a minute now until 6 o'clock on a merry Monday. A new start to a fresh week. May 11th, we're in the middle of May. Got graduations coming up this week. I know it's just going to be a beautiful time, but also it could be a very busy time. So let's pray and let's center ourselves on Jesus as we roll into this new week. God, thank you for the weekend. Thank you for some time of rest. Probably not enough, but it was good. Thank you for times of worship. Help us to continue that as we head into this week, to not lose sight of you just because our lives get busy, but to take stock every single day, every moment of the day, run everything through you. Help us to recognize that you love every person we come into contact with, and help us to love them well. God, for those who are graduating this week, stepping out into new adventures, we ask that you would fill them with incredible joy, that you would ease the anxiety for them and their families, that you would just provide a hope and a future that comes directly from you. In Jesus' name we pray. Amen.
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4: Good morning, my friends. It is 3 minutes after 6 o'clock on this merry Monday, May 11th. If it's your birthday this morning, let me be the first to wish you a very happy birthday. Hope it's great. If you got an anniversary today, congratulations. If you've got some other momentous occasion happening today or this week, let me know. I know we got a lot of graduations coming up soon. You can call or text anytime, 855-816-8581. That's the call and text line. What else do we have to celebrate today on a steamy start? It is 73 degrees, pretty humid outside, a bit overcast. We'll see some showers and storms later on today, this afternoon, this evening especially. Could see some severe rain, some heavy downpours, so we'll need to be extra weather aware later today. But it is also Twilight Zone Day. Remember when that was fiction? It's Bike to Work Week. After today, it's actually not going to be too bad to do that. We're going to be a little drier, still warm in the 80s, but that's May. So not a bad week to bike to work, just not today. It's going to be very wet. And Hostess Cupcake Day. Shout out to my buddy Ron. It's the snack cake king. What is a foam roller? Is National Foam Rolling Day? Is that those things that you see people like working a leg out with in the gym? It feels too much like you're tenderizing the meat of a person. Not okay with that. Coming up, all kinds of great music. I got Carly Ann Taylor, and this is House Fires with I Thank God on Uplifting Life Songs. And thank you for starting your day uplifted on Life Songs.

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That was Carly Ann Taylor, Why Should I Worry? A fight song for you this morning. Just declare who God is as you take on the challenges in your day. In fact, let's start our morning by digging into God's Word together. That'll breathe life into us on a wonderful, muggy Monday. Psalm 23, verse 6 is today's life song's uplifting word. It says, "Surely your goodness and unfailing love will pursue me all the days of my life, and I will live in the house of the Lord forever." God is crazy about you. He loves you so much that he sent his son, Jesus, to die on the cross, to conquer death, to invite you into the family. You are infinitely valuable. Live in that today.

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1: Good morning, Josh. It's Francesca. You guys are awesome. We love listening to you every morning. So keep up the great job.

0: came to praise. Zelevation worship with Hallelujah on Uplifting Life Songs. That's a lot of energy for this early on a Monday. How are you feeling? You ready to take on the day? Was it a good Mother's Day weekend? What's next? Do we have a graduation ceremony coming up in the next couple weeks? Summer vacation plans? Vacation Bible school? I mean, we're getting to that time. Mid-May. 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Because during the summer, that couple of hours that the kids get to sing songs and learn about Jesus, and you get to, I don't know, sit in the car and cry for a little while, it can be really essential. lifesongs.com/VBS, or text the word VBS to 855-816-8581, and we'll send the sign-up sheet your way.
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0: Hey, LifeSongs family. I'm Jerry from the parish. Tell me something good.
1: Hey, good morning. God is good all the time. I'm Josh. It's the LifeSongs Morning Show. Human connection is essential to a life well lived. Some of us instinctively, though, put up barriers to protect ourselves. One common shield from being fully present is that black rectangle that you keep in your pocket or purse. Do you need a reprieve from peopling? We just pull out our cell phones and we can disappear. Project Reboot at the University of California, Berkeley is trying to establish a baseline of good manners and FaceTime by organizing student-led no-phone parties. And it's not just about helping young people develop people skills. It's also helping them establish a healthier relationship with technology. Most of this upcoming generation have had a phone in their hands since childhood. Project Reboot says 78% of students report their phone use prevents them from thinking deeply, being creative, or engaging fully with ideas. The no phone parties give them a socially controlled space to experience the real world, IRL. That's today's good news on Uplifting LifeSongs.

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1: This is Michael. I work over here at Knowledge Sports in Hammond. 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I kid you not. The customers come in, and they're like, I can't believe y'all are playing Christian music in the store. And we're like, yeah, of course. So many people, it's just so uplifting to listen to it all day. We don't even turn the radio off. It stays on 24 hours a day, 7 days a week, all the time.

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2: Just 2 weeks left for the Life Songs Prayer School of the Day. And today's prayer school is Mandeville High School. The Skippers. Gina and Dwayne nominated Mandeville High School. Their grandson, Braylon, goes there. And they wrote this beautiful prayer. I'm going to read it. Let's pray together with Gina and Dwayne. Dear Heavenly Father, please guide these students, faculty, and administration of Mandeville High School in your wisdom during their final days of

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Cover them with your love and grace forever. And this we pray. Amen. Thank you all for that prayer. It's our honor to pray for your grandson, Braylon, and for all the skippers at Mandeville High School. 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

0: 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Hey, I'm Josh. Let's take a look at our Life Songs weather forecast. Today, we're going to be mostly cloudy for much of the morning, some sunshine, but we're going to be warm and muggy. This afternoon, a cool front is going to move over southeast Louisiana, and that's going to bring showers and thunderstorms this afternoon and overnight. The good news is tomorrow looks beautiful, a little less humid, sunny and warm with highs in the mid-80s, and then we'll stay warm and dry for the rest of the week.
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1: Good morning and merry Monday on the Life Songs Morning Show. Hey, I'm Josh. Did you have a great Mother's Day weekend? Worship in church? Jam out to old school Saturday on Life Songs? Do 14 loads of laundry? I'm just describing my weekend now. As you prepare for the week, today you'll likely need an umbrella and maybe a boat later this afternoon when we're expecting lots of thunderstorms. Some could drop a quick couple of inches of rain and cause some street flooding, starting around carpool time and lasting into the evening. So be weather aware later today. In just 1 month from today, the United States, Canada, and Mexico will play joint host for the World Cup of Soccer, or football for the rest of the world. Like literally the entire world. It's hard to imagine that we just had the Winter Olympics and now the global sporting community will come together again because it feels like the whole world is fighting right now. Maybe soccer will bring some healing between nations and communities because in soccer, you can end in a tie and everyone can go home happy. With the rising cost of gasoline and everything else, being a budget-conscious grocery shopper is a crucial skill. But what if you're shopping for a pregnant lady? Just to be clear, that is not the case in my family. A survey done by a UK supermarket says that 75% of pregnant women crave bizarre combinations, and particularly spicy foods, during their pregnancy. With Mother's Day having just passed, what sort of weird food would your mom have enjoyed when she was pregnant with you? Pickles and peanut butter? Szechuan tuna? The only time that my wife, Elena, ever enjoyed peanut butter was when she was pregnant. She hates it now. That's what's trending on Uplifting Life Songs.

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His heart from hardening like stone. Show me through the pain. There's reason still to pray, so I can sing.

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2: Good morning. 3 minutes after 7 o'clock, Miss Joy just texted me. We were talking in our trending story about how pregnant women, like almost 80%, crave wildly different foods than they normally like, which if you've ever been pregnant, you probably know. When my wife was pregnant, she had the weirdest cravings, and she has hated peanut butter for as long as I've known her. She could not get enough. She would eat straight up peanut butter sandwiches when she was pregnant. It was weird. Miss Joy said that she was down for fried chicken, hot tamales, and ice cream, probably all in the same meal. Yeah, it's a weird time. It's amazing how God uses the human body to create another human body. But that factory needs weird fuel. 4 minutes after 7 o'clock, it's mostly cloudy out this morning, 72, kind of muggy. Be looking at showers and thunderstorms this afternoon, so be weather aware later on today. This evening could be particularly wet, but then we dry out for the rest of the week, so that's good. It is a bike to work week. Again, I wouldn't do it today, but the rest of the week should be fine. National Women's Checkup Day. If you haven't made that doctor's appointment, it's time. And National Technology Day. This is interesting because today's good news story, which I'll share coming up in just about 25 minutes, is a story about how we kind of need a break from technology, like setting good boundaries with technology. But it is National Technology Day. Do you have a favorite tech that's just like, I mean, other than your phone, which is a gimme, because like we all have it on us all the time. But like, I don't know if you remember, just 15 years ago, streaming video was like nothing. Like nobody had that. No, we didn't have fast enough internet for it. We'd still go to Blockbusters, or Netflix would mail us DVDs. Remember DVDs? Relatively young technology. I can't say this. I never had a beeper. I'm not that old. 5 minutes after 7 o'clock on the Life Songs Morning Show. Let's have the most merriest Monday of all time. Coming up, new music from We the Kingdom. And this is Phil Wickham. What an awesome God. On Uplifting Life Songs.

That was We the Kingdom with Rescue Me on Uplifting Life Songs. New music from them. 13 minutes after 7 o'clock, 72 degrees outside. We've got a little bit of sunshine, but it is kind of cloudy. We'll see a lot of rain and storms later on this afternoon, this evening, and even tonight. But then we dry out for the rest of the week. Yesterday was Mother's Day. It was nice to get a little break in the rain and see some sunshine as we headed into church. And it was also lovely to see all the family kind of come out of the woodwork to support Mom at church. I think it was probably one of the most highly attended Sundays, like, in the church calendar. Because what does Mom want for Mother's Day? I just want you to come to church with me. Heard that a lot growing up. Well, I mean, it's never an option to not go to church in my family. But it was nice to see everyone all dressed up and taking pictures. And it was just sweet. Did you have a good Mother's Day? Did they do something really special for you? Let me know. You can call or text 855-816-8581. But just because Mother's Day is over doesn't mean we're not celebrating you still, Mom. Because you're awesome. 365. 366 on leap years.

0: This is Natalie Lane with The Long Way. It's a beautiful, quiet, almost painful song of just saying, okay, God, I trust you no matter what. Even though if it's going to be a difficult road, even if it's going to be scary, you know everything and you are worth trusting. That is faith. And it's not easy to live out all the time. But man, when it's done, it's a life worth living. Today's Life Song's uplifting word comes from Psalm 23, verse 6, one of the most famous passages in all the Bible. Psalm 23, verse 6 says, "Surely your goodness and unfailing love will pursue me all the days of my life, and I will live in the house of the Lord forever." I hope that you feel this incredible love that God has for you today. Even if you don't feel it, trust that it's there.
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That was Elevation Rhythm with Washed on Uplifting Life Songs. Good morning, Ham Josh. 27 minutes after 7 o'clock. We got some traffic to watch out for this morning. An accident on the upslope of the high-rise I-10 westbound. Expect delays beginning at Reed and picking up a little bit as you come down the bridge. In Houma, we've got a lane blocked on Bayou Blue Road at Mack Court due to a crash. Congestion has reached back 40 lane. I would be lying if I said I knew where that was, but watch out for traffic in Houma. You know, cell phones, they're not inherently evil, but maybe they are just more than we can handle emotionally. Today's good news story, coming up in about 6 minutes, is a fun way to fix overstimulation in the digital age. And it's sweet. Right now, we are messengers. Here's Wholehearted on Life Sounds.

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1: Hey, good morning. God is good all the time. I'm Josh. It's the Life Songs Morning Show. Human connection is essential to a life well lived. Some of us instinctively, though, put up barriers to protect ourselves. One common shield from being fully present is that black rectangle that you keep in your pocket or purse. Do you need a reprieve from peopling? We just pull out our cell phones and we can disappear.

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3: Hello, everyone. Welcome to the broadcast today. I'm happy that you're with us. This week, I'd like to speak to you about being empowered to release people. Now, we want to release them from bondage. We want to release them into their destiny. But we have been anointed by God to do some marvelous things. In Deuteronomy chapter 15, verse 11, we find that the word of God says this, "For the poor shall never cease out of the land. Therefore, I command thee, saying, thou shalt open thy hand." In other words, you live with an open hand and you open it wide unto thy brother, to the poor, and to the needy in thy land. Well, I thought it was interesting that when I did a research on the word poor, that it says it is those who are most vulnerable. And it could be financially, socially, or relational, but it's all the effects of a fallen, broken world. So there are times when people can go through a lowly, humbling moment where they're driven into that position by circumstances, but you have the power to help deliver them. It could be that they're in a season of dependence. They just need help to survive, but then they need help to recover. So the word of God says that's a figure of someone who's poor that can be helped. But then there's the economic side. They just have no income. So at that point, the people who are blessed have the ability to be a blessing. And then there is the afflicted and the oppressed, where they've just been taken advantage of. Well, the Bible says that in the chapter of Deuteronomy, verse 15, that when the people of God live open-handed, where we release people from their bondage, we give into their life, that we actually honor their existence, but we also honor the Lord. And when we do that with an open hand, but also an open heart, God then produces for everyone provision where we can flourish. And what I love about that is the open-handed provision. Like when we live with an open heart and an open hand, it helps transform how we now respond to the needs of others. So in other words, I need to cultivate within my heart an area of compassion for the needy. And it can come in a lot of different areas. So this is where we have to be sensitive to the Holy Spirit and know when to move into a situation to help. So I think that what the condition of the heart does, it really prepares us or develops proper responses where we have the potential to forgive a debt, where we release them from a bond, we give generously into their life, so that we restore dignity to the individual. Now, here's something very important. If we do these things properly, they will trust God's system. And this is what we want. We bring them back to a place where they trust the Lord. Well, guys, I hope you got something out of it. Live generous. God loves the generous giver. God bless.
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0: CeCe Wieden's Worthy of It All. Can you imagine being in the Smoothie King Center with CeCe singing this full band, thousands of people who love Jesus all together singing as loudly as we possibly can, because that's going to happen this October. And all the details for that concert are up on lifesongs.com. It is about 17 minutes until 8 o'clock, kind of warm and muggy outside, overcast today. Good chance for scattered showers and storms, particularly this afternoon and evening. So just be weather aware for that. But as you drive into work and school today, things should be fine. You might find yourself in a school zone, though, because schools are not out for summer break yet. And so we still pray for our teachers, our students, and for everyone who dragged themselves to school today, even when they just want to stay in bed. Today's Life Songs Prayer School of the Day is Mandeville High School. We're praying for the Skippers. Thanks to Gina and Dwayne for nominating the school where their grandson Braylon attends. Let's lift them up in prayer. God, we ask that you would watch over these kids, guide these students, the faculty, the administration at Mandeville High, that your wisdom would prevail, and that they would be so excited to enter into the fun season of summer. Amen. Mandeville High School, your Life Songs family, we're praying for you all day today. Just a couple weeks left to celebrate the prayer school of the day, and then we get into summer break, which means skate nights and popsicles and all kinds of fun.
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0: It's Gateway Worship and Claire Smith. Who else is worthy on Uplifting Life Songs? Good morning, Ham Josh. Thanks so much for starting your day uplifted on Life Songs. Let's take a look at our weather and traffic. It's currently 11 minutes until 8 o'clock, 72 degrees, kind of overcast out there. Rain chances pick up a bit this afternoon and this evening, about an 80 to 90% chance for some showers and thunderstorms. But then after that, after tonight, the rain chances drop down and we're going to be kind of dry as we head into the rest of the week. Tomorrow, lovely, 82, the forecasted high, sunshine, less humidity. And then we'll be in the mid 80s Wednesday, straight through the weekend. Like, it's just looking kind of nice. So we got that to look forward to. Up on the North Shore, I know along Highway 190, they're watching out for the flood stages of some of the rivers because of all the rain we got over the weekend and what's expected to come today. So heads up there, you may not be able to pass parts of 190 later on this afternoon. Traffic coming in from the east on I-10 westbound is slowing at Crowder. There was an earlier breakdown on the high rise. That's been cleared, so it's moving a little bit better. Secondary slowdowns begin at Elysian Fields, I-10 westbound. Looking pretty good through Metairie this morning. No problems along I-12. Normal delays on the West Bank Expressway. No big accidents to worry about, so drive carefully.
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1: Good morning and merry Monday on the Life Songs Morning Show. Hey, I'm Josh. Did you have a great Mother's Day weekend? Worship in church? Jam out to old school Saturday on Life Songs? Do 14 loads of laundry? I'm just describing my weekend now. As you prepare for the week, today you'll likely need an umbrella and maybe a boat later this afternoon when we're expecting lots of thunderstorms. Some could drop a quick couple of inches of rain and cause some street flooding, starting around carpool time and lasting into the evening. So be weather aware later today. In just 1 month from today, the United States, Canada, and Mexico will play joint host for the World Cup of Soccer, or football for the rest of the world. Like literally, the entire world. It's hard to imagine that we just had the Winter Olympics, and now the global sporting community will come together again because it feels like the whole world is fighting right now. Maybe soccer will bring some healing between nations and communities, because in soccer, you can end in a tie and everyone can go home happy. With the rising cost of gasoline and everything else, being a budget-conscious grocery shopper is a crucial skill. But what if you're shopping for a pregnant lady? Just to be clear, that is not the case in my family. A survey done by a UK supermarket says that 75% of pregnant women crave bizarre combinations, and particularly spicy foods, during their pregnancy. With Mother's Day having just passed, what sort of weird food would your mom have enjoyed when she was pregnant with you? Pickles and peanut butter? Szechuan tuna? The only time that my wife, Elena, ever enjoyed peanut butter was when she was pregnant. She hates it now. That's what's trending on Uplifting Life Songs.

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That was Pat Barrett with I've Got a Fire on Uplifting Life Songs. Good morning, Ham Josh. 3 minutes after 8 o'clock on the Life Songs Morning Show. Got a mostly cloudy this morning, 72 degrees and muggy. Going to be warm today with a good chance for showers and storms later on this afternoon, this evening especially. So you may want to keep an umbrella handy, but should be fine until after lunchtime today. Did you get your mom jewelry for Mother's Day? Made of macaroni or something else? Maybe you gave her the answer to the Genius Club question. Coming up, we're talking jewels. I hope you're prepared to be a genius on the Life Songs Morning Show. That's about 6 minutes from now. Quick check on traffic this morning. We're slowing down I-10 westbound at the 610 split all the way into downtown. Same on the Pontchartrain Expressway split coming in from Metairie this morning. Normal delays on the West Bank. No problems on I-12 this morning, but we are expected to see trouble on 190 later on this afternoon as rain chances pick up. It's the rivers are kind of close to flood stage, the Tangipahoa River, so just heads up there.

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1: Highlight song, this is Neil Bailey. Scripture says God will give you a new song. Life songs let us hear a new song daily, and I thank you for that. 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

It was Kane with Yes He Can on Uplifting Life Songs. Good morning, Ham Josh. It is time for the Life Songs Genius Club. And I love this time of morning because we all get to learn something new. But someone gets bragging rights. Someone gets the exclusive Life Songs Genius Club ink pen. Someone gets a certificate declaring their genius status. And that someone could be you. So grab your phone, get ready to call 855-816-8581. Mondays are often the hardest because Abby gave away the answer like back on Friday. That might as well have been 100 years ago. It's just 2 days ago. But here's your Life Songs Genius Club question. You ready? What color are emeralds? Maybe that's your favorite gem or your mom's. I feel like they kind of fell out of fashion for a while, but are coming back. Fans of Wizard of Oz are definitely going to have a leg up on this competition. What color are emeralds? If you've got the answer, call 855-816-8581. I think this is actually one gem I've not bought for Elena yet. What color are emeralds? If you've got the answer, it's time to join the Life Songs Genius Club. 855-816-8581.

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2: This is Betsy Boydlant. I teach at Ascension Parish at Bluff Middle School. I'm a special ed teacher. I love listening to you guys. I listen to it every day on the way to work.

0: praise.
1: Good morning, Life Songs. Hello.
2: Good morning, Josh. This is Todd, man. How are you doing this morning?
1: I'm doing awesome, Todd. You feeling like a genius this morning?
2: Sure, why not?
1: Why not, indeed. What color are emeralds?
2: Green.
1: There we go. You're a genius. Nailed it.
2: That's actually my, I was born in May, so that's my birthstone.
1: Nice. I was born in August, and I don't know what my birthstone was. It's August, so probably like something dreadful. How was your weekend, Todd?
2: Man, it was great. It was also my son's birthday, so he boiled king crab legs and crawfish for my wife.
1: Oh, my goodness.
2: Yeah, it was amazing.
1: You feasted as a king.
2: I did, but it wasn't for me. It was all about the queen. You know that.
1: I do. I made my wife a spiral ham. That was her request.
2: Oh, nice.
1: Not nearly as nice as what you had, man.
2: the best part about it is I didn't have to do anything.
1: Yeah, my kids are still pretty young, so I'm still doing the work on Mother's Day. But that's going to change.
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1: Hey guys, Phil Wickham here. I'm just taking that beautiful hymn that we all know and love, Amazing Grace. This song was written by a slave trader. And in the middle of a storm, he cried out to God, saying, God, if you help me, I give my life to you. And Jesus changed his life. He went on to becoming a pastor and someone who spoke out against slavery.
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Hey, I'm Josh. Glad you're starting your day, your week with LifeSungs. The uplifting word today comes from Psalm 23, verse 6. Surely your goodness and unfailing love will pursue me all the days of my life, and I will live in the house of the Lord forever.

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2: 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And I love y'all.

0: 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I'm Jerry from the parish. Tell me something good.
1: Hey, good morning. God is good all the time. I'm Josh. It's the Life Songs Morning Show. Human connection is essential to a life well lived. Some of us instinctively, though, put up barriers to protect ourselves. One common shield from being fully present is that black rectangle that you keep in your pocket or purse. Do you need a reprieve from peopling?

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3: This is Face to Face Celebration Church. I'm Dennis Watson. I have as my guest today Pastor Trevor Truitt, pastor of Celebration Church, St. Bernard, Ninth Ward Congregation. And this week, Pastor Trevor and I are talking about the subject, securing satisfaction. Now, Pastor Trevor, tell us a little bit about your story, about how you came to faith in Christ and what Jesus has done in your life.
4: I grew up in Chalmette, and at an early age, I was trying to find satisfaction. Right. So I
3: looked not in good ways, right?
4: Yeah, well, in the ways that I was trying to find, I didn't know that they were good or bad. I was just trying to be happy in life, right. And it led to, you know, having sex outside of marriage and doing drugs and drinking and all these things that the world had to offer to try to find satisfaction. And I started getting me in trouble.
3: Well, I'm sure there was some temporary satisfaction there for a while.
4: Yeah, of course. Yeah. I mean, at first I was having fun with the drugs and then drinking. It was fun at first, but it ended up being a problem in my life, started having negative consequences.
3: Yeah, I understand, man. That's part of my story as well. Yeah. Out there trying to find satisfaction in the world.
4: Right.
3: And wound up finding myself living a miserable life at times.
4: Yeah, in 2010, I actually encountered God through the scriptures, and I found everything that I've really been searching for all my life.
3: Well, that's what we want to talk about today, finding that satisfaction, that strength that we need to live vibrant and victorious lives. Now, you remember the old group U2.
4: Mm-hmm.
3: U2 used to sing a song, I still haven't found what I'm looking for.
4: Right.
3: I think that's where a lot of people are. They think they have a lot. They may have a nice house, a good car, may have a good family, may have a good job, but they still haven't found what they're looking for. In fact, listen to this story. A man wrote a letter one time to his pastor and said, "It's just strange that my success as an investment banker has given me multiple homes, nice cars, all the kind of perks and luxuries you expect. I'm married to a great woman. I have two young kids I adore, and I enjoy good health. All of this came at a much earlier age than I expected or anticipated, yet I'm just not as happy as I should be. To be honest, I'm often restless. I'm often bored and unsatisfied with life. Sometimes I feel hollow and empty, and I keep thinking there's got to be more to life than this." You probably met people like that in your life.
4: Yeah, I mean, I was that guy at one point in time. And I think that that's God's grace in our life. He puts some more within us.
3: Right. Well, today and throughout the week, we want to look at the verse in Matthew chapter 5, verse 5. In fact, read that verse to us. Jesus is speaking about satisfaction. And what does he say there?
4: He says, "Blessed are those who hunger and thirst for righteousness, so they will be filled."
3: They will be filled. He said, you got to hunger and thirst for righteousness. And if you do, you will be filled. What does righteousness mean? What is it when the Bible talks about righteousness?
4: Righteousness is a right relationship with God.
3: Comes from a right relationship with God.
4: Mm-hmm.
3: And we're going to talk more about that tomorrow. But also, it results from living in a right relationship with God. Is that right?
4: Right. Entering into a right relationship with God and living in a right relationship with God.
3: So you can't have real righteousness until you enter into a relationship with God. You can't have real righteousness until you're living in a right relationship with God. But Jesus said, and by the way, he's a better expert on this than you or I or anybody else.
4: Right.
3: Jesus said, "Blessed are those who hunger and thirst after righteousness, for they are the ones who are going to be satisfied, fulfilled. They're the ones who are going to be filled in their lives." Thank you for joining us today for Face to Face with Celebration Church. For a video version of this, check us out at celebrationchurch.org.
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1: Just 2 weeks left for the Life Songs Prayer School of the Day, and today's prayer school is Mandeville High School, the Skippers. Gina and Dwayne nominated Mandeville High School. Their grandson, Braylon, goes there, and they wrote this beautiful prayer. I'm going to read it. Let's pray together with Gina and Dwayne. Dear Heavenly Father, please guide these students, faculty, and administration of Mandeville High School in your wisdom during their final days of the school year. Cover them with your love and grace forever. In this we pray. Amen. Thank you all for that prayer. It's our honor to pray for your grandson, Braylon, and for all the Skippers at Mandeville High School. Just 2 weeks left, though, until it's summer vacation. But for now, we thank Crescent City Christian School for sponsoring the Life Songs Prayer School of the Day. 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

0: 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It is 10 minutes until 9 o'clock. I'm Josh. Thanks for starting your morning uplifted on the Life Songs Morning Show, which goes till 9:30. Lots of great music still to come. Mostly cloudy this morning with some sunshine. It's warm and muggy in the 70s. This afternoon, a cool front is kind of stalled out on top of us. It's going to bring some showers and storms this afternoon and especially this evening. Could see a lot of rain in some spots. Isolated downpours and thunderstorms could cause some street flooding, so we'll need to be weather aware later on today. Rain's going to end overnight. Tomorrow looks lovely, a little less humid, highs in the low 80s, lots of sunshine, like a gorgeous, perfect Tuesday. And then we warm up into the mid 80s for the rest of the week and stay dry, so nice weather coming. Just kind of gross later on today.
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2: 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With NOLA's Got Talent coming up, we're believing that as you listen, God's Word will stir your creativity and awaken boldness within you.
3: Ephesians 2:10 says that we are God's handiwork, created in Christ Jesus to do good works, which God prepared in advance for us to do. 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
1: Good morning and merry Monday on the Life Songs Morning Show. Hey, I'm Josh. Did you have a great Mother's Day weekend? Worship in church? Jam out to old school Saturday on Life Songs? Do 14 loads of laundry? I'm just describing my weekend now. As you prepare for the week, today you'll likely need an umbrella and maybe a boat later this afternoon when we're expecting lots of thunderstorms. Some could drop a quick couple of inches of rain and cause some street flooding, starting around carpool time and lasting into the evening. So be weather aware later today. In just 1 month from today, the United States, Canada, and Mexico will play joint host for the World Cup of Soccer, or football for the rest of the world. Like literally, the entire world. It's hard to imagine that we just had the Winter Olympics, and now the global sporting community will come together again because it feels like the whole world is fighting right now. Maybe soccer will bring some healing between nations and communities, because in soccer, you can end in a tie and everyone can go home happy. With the rising cost of gasoline and everything else, being a budget-conscious grocery shopper is a crucial skill. But what if you're shopping for a pregnant lady? Just to be clear, that is not the case in my family. A survey done by a UK supermarket says that 75% of pregnant women crave bizarre combinations, and particularly spicy foods, during their pregnancy. With Mother's Day having just passed, what sort of weird food would your mom have enjoyed when she was pregnant with you? Pickles and peanut butter? Szechuan tuna? The only time that my wife, Elena, ever enjoyed peanut butter was when she was pregnant. She hates it now. That's what's trending on Uplifting Life Songs.

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0: That was Matthew West with Good on Uplifting Life Songs. I really do love that song. 3 minutes after 9 o'clock on the Life Songs Morning Show. Heads up, again, an accident on Harrison Avenue at Wisner. But the interstates are looking much nicer as you head into work and school today. It's going to be cloudy today, warm and humid. Good chance for some afternoon showers and heavy thunderstorms expected this evening. So just a heads up there. But then the rest of the week is looking dry and lovely. Which is good, because I know this week there's going to be some graduations. By this weekend, a lot of the college graduations are happening, and it should be lovely, just really warm. Not super hot, but warm. Upper 80s, we're talking, by the end of the week. But sunny and dry and hopefully perfect. And to the class of 2026, whether you're graduating kindergarten, high school, college, grad school, just want you to know what you did is no small thing. Sometimes surviving and persevering is just as important as thriving and setting records and doing things like that. I just want you to know that we're grateful for your hard work and look forward to see what God is going to do with you and through you as you enter into a whole new world and a whole new life. Don't be afraid of the transition. Don't be afraid. Hold your dreams loosely so that God can shape them and craft them and shape you to grow into them. But congratulations. Here's Bodhi. This is Heaven Knows I Tried. Like me, taking standardized testing.
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1: 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I'm always listening to Life Songs. Life Songs bless me tremendously. Sometimes when you just hear the testimony, just to hear the music, how rejuvenated it is and refreshing, you know, it's just amazing.
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0: Look.

Torrin Wells with Breathe On It on Uplifting Life Songs. Bad timing for that song, Torrin. I mean, with the potential of another pandemic. I'm kidding. I don't think the hantavirus is going to be a problem. But it is an awesome, beautiful song. Breathe On It on Uplifting Life Songs. 17 minutes after 9 o'clock. Coming up in about 15, 20 minutes, I'm going to do the drawing. I'm going to pick the employee of the month for this past month. And then I'm going to reach out to you and hopefully make your day with some delicious Life Songs blend coffee and some other goodies. And that person could be you. You still have time to enter into this drawing. You just have to text the word coffee to 855-816-8581 and we'll send you the sign-up sheet. Just fill out the form. Easy peasy. Your phone could probably autofill all the information to begin with. So text coffee to 855-816-8581. Get in. One last entry before I do the drawing. Coming up later this morning.

It's Phil Wickham, House of the Lord on Uplifting Life Songs. Good morning, Hemp Josh. 27 minutes after 9 o'clock. It's going to be mostly cloudy today. We'll see some sun this morning. Warm and muggy today with afternoons. Looking to be wet this afternoon and especially this evening and overnight. We're looking at quite a bit of rain. Could see some street flooding. Definitely could see some river flooding up on the North Shore, so be mindful of that. But it is a cold front that's moving through. It's kind of sitting on top of us right now, but it's going to move through tomorrow. We will clear out by lunchtime. Highs will be only around 80 degrees, less humid. Tomorrow's going to be perfect. It's going to be lovely, but we do have wet weather coming our way today. Then the rest of the week looks dry and we'll get pretty hot by the end of the week. But that's okay because it's the middle of May and it's supposed to be hot. And hopefully the community pool is open and you can go enjoy. Enjoy the rest of your Monday here on Life Songs. This is Jamie McDonald. Ain't no way.

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2: Learn to make God your point of reference as early as possible.
3: Dr. Tony Evans says at the end of the day, nothing matters more than where you stand with the Lord.
2: Fear God, keep His commandments, because this applies to every person.
3: This is the Alternative Broadcast, featuring the timeless biblical teachings from the archives of Dr. Tony Evans. Life has a way of lifting us up one moment and letting us down the next. Well, today, Dr. Evans explores the tension of joy and frustration living side by side, and why those ups and downs can leave us searching for something more. Let's join him as he sums up the wisdom of Solomon in Ecclesiastes, showing us how to move from temporary satisfaction to lasting purpose.
2: He comes to chapter 12. He says, "Remember also your Creator in the days of your youth." This is something that you parents who have teenagers would do well to go over with them, this chapter. Because he says, start off with God while you're young. Make Him your point of reference as early in life as possible. Now, youth can be relative, because you really don't know how old you are until you know when you're going to die, but nobody knows when they're going to die, so we don't know who the old people are. But he says, I want you to remember. Now, to remember doesn't just mean to remember in the sense of thinking about or recalling. When he's saying, remember your Creator in the days of your youth, he is saying, learn to make God your point of reference as early as possible. Many of you, when you were in college, even if you went left, you couldn't break away from mama's God, because they raised you in church and they kind of got that thing stuck in your head. You want to drive it home. It may not look like it's registering now, but you want to create a God consciousness as early as possible, even if as early as possible is today. Remember your Creator in the days of your youth, before the evil days come and the years draw near when you will say, I have no delight in them. The evil days are the days that he's getting ready to describe of old age, when life no longer is enjoyable. Age has set in, sickness has set in. Some of you have parents, loved ones, perhaps who have Alzheimer's or something, and there is no pleasure in life anymore, because you can't enjoy it, maximize it, you can't participate in it, or you're so limited in your participation. And so he says, when there is still vim, vigor, and vitality, he says, remember God consciousness and do it early on. He says, before the evil days draw near. Before the sun and the light, verse 2, the moon and the stars are darkened, and the clouds return after the rain. Before things get dark, and before, after a refreshing rain, the clouds come. In other words, before stuff gets gloomy, before gloom sets in, remember your Creator. He doesn't say God, he says Creator. Remember the source and the sustainer of life. That life, he says, is tied to God, Creator. He created life. So he wants to be your point of reference for living. So he's talking about God, the life giver. Not just God, the name, but the life giver. Jesus said, I have come to give you life. So he wants him to be your point of reference for life. Before things get too gloomy due to time and age, as you'll see. Verse 3, he goes a little further. In the day that the watchmen of the house tremble, the mighty men stoop, the grinding ones stand idly by with their few, and those who look through windows grow dim. Now, what he's describing is the aging process. The first thing he says is the watchmen of the house tremble. You've seen people with their hands and their arms trembling due to age and Parkinson's setting in, or some other thing that has allowed the nervous system not to function, and you've seen the trembling. He says, when the mighty men stoop, you walk bent, you can't move, because the mighty men now aren't strong and vigorous anymore. Back in the day, I ran 10 miles a day. Shucks. Back in the day, but the mighty men, oh, how the mighty have fallen.

0: ruling, you know? Because time has its way. The mighty men, the core, it's not. He says, the grinding ones are idle because they are few. You're losing your teeth. And back there, they didn't have dentists like we have. They can make false teeth and, you know, fake it to make it. And he says, and those who look through the windows grow dim. Eyesight. It's eyesight. Now, that's where I got a lot of y'all. Because I don't wear glasses. And I haven't had surgery. And I can see all of y'all. Okay? But he says, you know, you're looking through the windows. Things grow dim. He says, and the doors of the street are shut as the sound of the grinding mill is low. The doors, open and close, doors, talking, speaking. Okay? He says, while the speaking, the doors of the street are shut because of aging and not able to communicate like you used to. And the sound of the grinding mill is low. Hearing aid. Things are low. You can't hear. We all have loved ones who deal with this, who face this, or different aspects of this. And one will arise at the sound of the bird, and all the daughters of song will sing softly. You rise at the sound of the bird. Why? Because you can't sleep. You know, the 8 hours do not go uninterrupted, even if the thing that wakes you up is that you got to go to the bathroom. Okay, because age changes that. And he says, and all the daughters of song will sing softly. Okay? You can't take a lot of noise now. He says, time has its effect. Come to verse 5. Furthermore, men are afraid of high places and the terrors in the road. You're scared to go out at night now? Because the older you get, the more fearful you become. You want to get in before dark. You're young, you want to go out. But you get older, you want to get in when it's dark. You know? And the almond tree, verse 5 says, blossoms. When the almond trees blossom, they're white, graying. Graying because of aging. The grasshopper drags himself along. Now, if you a grasshopper, dragon, you old, okay? Because grasshoppers jump. If you see a grasshopper dragging, that hopper been here a long time. So you dragging, you go 2 feet. You mean you dragging because you have to be helped along because the strength is just not there. And the cape berry is ineffective, for man goes to his eternal home while mourners go about the street. It's your funeral. That's your funeral. In other words, under the sun, this is where we all go. We all age. Being saved doesn't make you younger physically. Doesn't change that. As Paul said, though my outward man perishes, my inward man is renewed day by day. So you're supposed to be getting older physically and younger spiritually. That's the way it's supposed to work.
1: 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Before he does, though, today's lesson is called The Sum of the Matter. 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

0: 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Dr. Evans will return with the conclusion of this final message from Ecclesiastes right after this.
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3: He comes to verse 6. He says, remember him. Before the silver cord is broken and the golden bowl is crushed, and the pitcher of the well is shattered and the wheel of the cistern is crushed. That is, before the body breaks down. Okay? Before the body breaks down. These can be tied to the silver cord in verse number 6. The silver cord being broken, the organs are deteriorating, the central cord going down your body, the golden bowl, the head that holds the brain is crushed, the pitcher of the well. What does the well do? The well pumps. So you've got a pump that pumps life into us. The heart, the wheel of the cistern is crushed. He's talking about the operating systems of your life breaking down. Break down. That's what happens as we age. Organs don't function like they used to. And then the dust will return to the earth as it was, and the spirit will return to God who gave it. And that's what happened. You remember, God created man, but man did not become alive till God breathed into him the breath of life, because he is the giver, sustainer, and taker of life. So if under the sun, this is all you got, vanity of vanity, saith the preacher. All is vanity. Because this is where everybody winds up. It's like the man who I may have mentioned who said, I was dying to finish high school so that I could go to college. Then I was dying to finish college so I could start my career. Then I was dying to get married and have a family. Then I was dying for my kids to get 18 and leave. Then I was dying to retire, only to discover today I'm just dying. And so you look back and you say, what's it all about? Or where did all the time go? Or is this all there is? Because he's talking about life under the sun. He says, and when you look at it that way, emptiness of emptiness, says the preacher, all is emptiness. Meaningless, meaningless, says the preacher, all is meaningless. In other words, You can find fun, good times, happy times, nice times, good family, good fellowship, good friends. You can find all that under the sun. But if this is all you have to look forward to, there's not ultimate meaning in that. There's periodic fulfillment along the way, but not ultimate meaning. So remember, bring God to bear, integrate him into this emptiness. In addition to being a wise man, verse 9, the preacher also taught the people knowledge, and he pondered and searched out and arranged many proverbs. Of course, Solomon is the preacher, and we know he's arranged many proverbs. He's written most of the book of Proverbs. He's given us wisdom in the book of Ecclesiastes. by teaching us to live wise. And remember, wisdom has to do with decision-making, choices. His job as the preacher, he says, is to impart wisdom. And then he gives a description in verses 10 and 11. The preacher sought delightful words, it says, to write words of truth correctly. So he's not compromising. He's not compromising the truth. He wants it to be true. Truth is an absolute standard by which reality is measured. He wants to be correct. He wants to be accurate. He wants to record them so that whether it's on a CD or whether it's written down in a paper or a book, so that those words are communicating and are effective in the communication so people get the message, they get the point, and it's relevant to where they are. The words of the wise men are like goads. Back in biblical days, even today in many parts of the world, you have this long pole with a point on it, and they would poke the oxen with it to goad them. The goading is to push them along, to press them forward, to keep them going, to motivate them to movement. Well, remember, this is the preacher. And one of the emphasis of preaching is response. And so he wants words that are correct and true, but that poke people to move, to goad them, to provoke them to action. It says in the preacher, this is what he wants to do. He wants to motivate to a response in the words that he speaks, words that he writes. And masters of these collections, the coming together of the writings. In Solomon's case, of course, it's the books that he's written. It says, the goal of my writing is to goad them, these collection of works. And then I love it, like well-driven nails. You know, when you say the expression, he nailed it. He nailed it. What? Not even an expression. You hang a picture and you drive a nail. What are you doing? You're fixing that thing. You are locking that thing down. You didn't hit it. You didn't nail that thing so that you know that they got it. So you want to push them till they get it, till it's nailed down in their hearts and minds, decisions, and choices. And they are given by one shepherd. The Lord is the one who pulls it all together. We have one shepherd, the Lord Jesus Christ. And it's amazing how he can nail one sermon into a whole lot of other people's hearts at the same time. You can take one sermon and be talking to everybody with your name on it, because we only have one shepherd who oversees that which is truth to prick us to response. Beyond this, my son, he warned, the writing of many books is endless. Go to your library, you'll see that. An excessive devotion to books is wearying to the body. And I can testify to that. I probably got 3,000 volumes in my library. And I'm tired of looking at them. You know? Now, they're helpful and they're necessary. But boy, you don't run out of them. Because as soon as you finish one, somebody else has written a new one. And sometimes that somebody is me. So you know? And it's amazing how many of books have been written based on the Bible. That's because this book is so deep that theologians can't touch bottom, but it's so shallow that babies won't drown. Ooh, that sounded so good. Let me write that down. So let's bring it on home. Solomon, bring it on home. Since you're the preacher, bring it home. The conclusion, verse 13, when all has been heard, we really could just come up with two verses, he said. When all has been heard, when you've read it all, heard it all, fear God, keep his commandments, because this applies to every person. So guess what? You are not an exception. For God will bring every act to judgment, everything which is hidden, whether it is good or evil. Now that ought to tell you a couple things as we close. That means the death he's been talking about under the sun is not the end. Because he says it ain't over when it's over. Because God's going to bring it all up again. So this is bad news and good news for us all. The bad news is everything you've ever done, particularly from the point of conversion, is on tape. Yeah, that's bad news, isn't it? Everything good and bad is on tape. It's been recorded. Okay? That's the bad news. The good news is everything you've done, whether good or bad, is on tape. Well, you can't really erase the tape because you don't even have access to it. So you can't erase it. But since you're still here, the tape is still running. So even though you can't erase the tape, you can create new tape. And the conclusion of the whole matter is, take God seriously, which is what it means to fear God. And you take him seriously by conforming to his will, or what he says, obey his commandment. And he says, and this is the rule of life. So I can sum up the whole book of Ecclesiastes with one phrase: enjoy your life in the fear of God. Because if you enjoy your life to whatever capacity God gives you to enjoy it, that's legitimate. You enjoy your life in the fear of God. You maximize every day that God gives you. You close your eyes tonight, thanking God for the day. And yes, struggling through the bad days with the fear of God. So that on verse 14, when you stand before him, and yeah, there will be bad things on all of our tapes. But when he does the review, he says, yeah, man, that's a bad clip here, it's a bad clip there, but boy, a whole lot of good clips on this tape where you included me in your life. So enjoy your life in the fear of God.
0: Dr. Tony Evans, closing out his study of Ecclesiastes with a reminder that life is best lived when we make God a part of every chapter. 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Again, that's TonyEvans.org. There are times when life can get so stormy, we wonder if we'll make it through. But Dr. Evans says even when things are at their worst, there's a power we can tap into that's greater than any storm we'll ever face. Be sure to join us tomorrow to hear all about it.

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1: 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Well, when a financial windfall comes into our lives, it rarely arrives in a vacuum. Often it's tied to loss. A loved one has passed, leaving behind assets along with grief. Or it comes after years of effort when a business finally sells or an investment pays off. In those moments, emotions run high. There may be gratitude, relief, even excitement, but also uncertainty, pressure, and sometimes fear. That's why the first step isn't financial at all. It's spiritual. In 1 Chronicles 29:14, David prays, "For all things come from you, and of your own have we given you." It's a simple but powerful reminder. Whatever we receive ultimately belongs to God. That truth changes everything. Receiving a windfall may feel personal, but it's ultimately part of God's provision and His purposes. And often, it represents the life's work of someone else, which should lead us to humility. So the first step is simple, but not easy. Pause. It also means acknowledging something many people overlook. Sudden wealth can subtly reshape our hearts if we're not paying attention. It can shift our sense of security, our priorities, even our identity. What once felt like dependence on God can slowly drift towards self-reliance if we're not anchored. That's why this moment matters spiritually. Ecclesiastes 7:11 says, "Wisdom is good with an inheritance, an advantage to those who see the sun." Notice that inheritance and wisdom are meant to go together. Wealth without wisdom is dangerous, but wealth guided by wisdom can be a powerful tool for good. Give yourself time to think, to pray, and to seek counsel before making any major moves. From there, the next step is to understand what you've received, because not all wealth is the same. If you received a life insurance payout, it often comes during a season of grief, which makes wise decision-making even more important. While those funds are typically income tax-free, that doesn't mean there aren't important choices ahead. It can be tempting to make quick decisions in an emotional moment, but this is a time to slow down. Prayerfully consider how these resources can provide stability for the future, meet immediate needs, and reflect the values of the one who provided them. If you've inherited a retirement account like an IRA, there are often specific rules you need to follow. In many cases, the account must be retitled as an inherited IRA, and the funds may need to be distributed within 10 years, sometimes sooner, depending on your situation and relationship to the original account holder. If you've sold a business, what was once tied up in years of hard work may now be sitting in cash, and that can feel both freeing and overwhelming. A sale like this often triggers significant capital gains taxes, so it's important to understand what you'll owe and when. Beyond that, this is a moment to think carefully about what comes next. You don't have to rush into new investments or big decisions. Take time to seek wise advice, evaluate your long-term needs, and consider how this transition creates an opportunity to align your resources and your next season of life with God's purposes. And if you've inherited property, there may be opportunity, but also complexity. In many cases, the tax basis is adjusted to the property's value at the time you inherit it, which can significantly reduce or even eliminate capital gains if you decide to sell relatively soon. But again, the right decision depends on your overall financial picture and your goals. So while the form of wealth may differ, cash, investments, property, the need for wisdom remains the same. That's why one of the most important steps you can take is to surround yourself with wise, godly counsel. Proverbs 24:3 says, "By wisdom a house is built, and by understanding it is established." Understanding precedes wise action. That's why we recommend connecting with a certified Kingdom Advisor, a CKA, someone who can help you navigate the technical details, avoid costly mistakes, and ensure you keep your focus where it belongs, on faithful stewardship, not personal gain. 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
6: Thanks for taking my call. I appreciate you guys very much. I'm debating on purchasing an auto. The engine of my the auto I own just failed, and so I need to purchase a new one. And I'm wondering if fear that the Lord won't continue to provide or that I'll have less is kind of driving my my motivation in considering this particular car. So it would be $18,000 total. And, you know, I have a little bit of savings for things like I need to fix my garage door so it would come out of this savings, which is in a, you know, a different pot than I do have IRAs. So anyway, I'm wondering if I should go ahead and pretty well deplete this, you know, little pot of money and purchase this car. It has 49,000 miles on it, which seems great for a 2014. My budget was going to be 14 and this one's 18. And, you know, I don't want fear to prevent me from, you know, acquiring this, if this is the one that God has for me. And I just wanted to hear again about that.
1: Yeah, very good. So let me just make sure I understand the numbers. So you have a total of 18 in savings, is that right? Or do you have more than that?
6: Basically 18.
1: Okay. And that includes the money for the garage door, or that's separate?
6: Well, the garage door is going to be about $500, and it would come out of that money.
1: Okay. And were you looking at buying this with cash, or is there an option where you could maybe put some down and then get a small loan that you would pay on monthly and fit that into your budget?
6: Yeah, I could definitely, you know, I have a good credit score, so I could definitely finance a small part of it.
1: Got it. Okay. Well, let me just address your first question, and then we'll give you some practical thoughts here. You know, at its core, the fear usually comes from a desire for security, and that's understandable. We all want to be prepared for the future. But as Christ followers, Scripture gently reminds us where our true security comes from. Money can be a tool, but it was never meant to carry the weight of our trust. You remember Jesus said in Matthew 6, where your treasure is, there your heart will be also. So when we cling too tightly to money, it can quietly begin to replace the trust we're meant to place in God. Now, that doesn't mean to be careless. Wise stewardship includes saving and planning and preparing for the future, but it also means holding money with an open hand, recognizing that God is our provider, not our bank account, not the U.S. government, not anyone or anything else. So if we struggle with financial fear, I think taking small, responsible steps like building an emergency fund, just as you've done, creating a plan for your spending and saving, praying for peace about your finances. And then over time, those practices help shift our confidence away from money and toward the one who ultimately provides for every need, God Himself. And so, you know, I think that's the idea here. In terms of how to apply that practically to your situation, I would say I don't want you to deplete fully that emergency savings. So I'd want you to hang on to at least 2, better yet, 3 months worth of expenses. So I think as long as you could fit that into your budget, I'd get a small loan for it, try to pay it off aggressively, but not deplete your liquidity, because what I wouldn't want is something unexpected comes up and then you have to, you know, take on credit card debt or something like that just to cover, you know, something out of the something unexpected, essentially. So I think, you know, think about those things, make it a matter of prayer. And then I think moving forward with a thoughtful, wise approach to this makes sense. You're going over your budget, so that should cause you to stop, maybe take, you know, a few days and just pray through this. If it feels like it's something you can handle from a, you know, a management standpoint in your budget, then I'd say it sounds like a great option given the low mileage. If you just are still uncomfortable, maybe you pass and wait for something that's a little closer to your $14,000 target. But in either case, I wouldn't deplete all of your emergency savings. Hey, stay on the line. I want to send you a copy of our devotional, Look at the Sparrows on Financial Fear. Spend the next couple of weeks working through this devotional. It'll be our gift to you. And I think, I'll pray the Lord will meet you in that and really help you work through some of these concerns that you're having. It's called Look at the Sparrows, and we'll get it out to you right away. Thanks for your call, Anna. Let's go to Texas. Hi, Ruben. Go ahead.
7: Hey, Rob. I'm a first-time caller. I got a pretty simple question, I think. I don't know. I'm almost 70, a veteran with no money. I think I have $2,000. But, you know, I read the Bible every day. I can't make it to church like I want to because I have to work to make my pennies. But my whole life, I've been a big believer in tithes. So you don't think this is too bland if I went to a Christian faith broker that introduced me to, I don't know, a CD, a mutual fund, an annuity, something, or at least $100 a month I could put away and pray over that as a tithe. And I would never touch the money, of course, and then the day I die, it's give it the trust of the brokerage firm to dispense it through like y'all's programs or, you know.
1: Yeah.
7: What do you think?
1: Yeah, you know, I appreciate the way you're thinking about this, and I appreciate that you've prioritized the tithe. I think we should. I mean, when we look at God's word and all the different times in the Old Testament, you'll find the idea of tithing in 15 different instances in Scripture. The word itself is used nearly 50 times, and when you kind of walk through it and see the big idea there, it was, you know, faithfully giving initially to the local church to advance the gospel and rightly compensate our spiritual leaders. And I think that honors the Levitical tithe that we see in the Old Testament. And then there was other tithes. I think, you know, there was a charity tithe where we give to the weak and the needy. You know, there was another tithe where, you know, where we honor the pre-law tithe that, you know, we give financial gifts to Christ as priest and king, just as Abraham did for Melchizedek. So, you know, I think when we look at the Gospels and we look primarily at the Old Testament around the use of the tithe, you know, my thought is that we should be givers. We should prioritize giving. I mean, our giving as New Testament believers should be first that it's a priority. Second, that it's proportionate to how God provides for us. Third, that it's sacrificial. We should feel it when we're giving it. You know, I think we look at 2 Samuel 24, I will not offer burnt offerings to the Lord, my God, that costs me nothing. So I think true generosity requires sacrifice. And then we should give cheerfully. The Apostle Paul reminds us of that in 2 Corinthians. But I would say, here's just my perspective. I think this is ultimately between you and the Lord. It's a conviction matter. I would rather you get that money into the kingdom now and be a part of God's activity now, rather than putting it away and trying to grow it modestly so some other steward can give it away. I think your job and my job as stewards right now of what passes through our hands that the Lord graciously entrusts to us that he owns, we should be thinking about how we can give it and be a part of his work today, right now, and get it into the kingdom for the advancement of the gospel. So I would offer that counterpoint for you to think and pray about, that rather than putting it into CD and letting somebody else steward it down the road, I would say let's get it to work in God's kingdom first, starting with the local church, but then not stopping there, giving beyond that as well. So that's going to be my best advice, my friend. You pray about that. Ask the Lord to give you some wisdom and peace of mind on that, and then you make that call. 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
9: Hello.
1: Hi there.
9: We're so grateful for your program and biblical wisdom.
1: Thank you.
9: We listen as often as we can. My husband and I are retired. We're pushing 80. We have a brokerage account. Most of those investments are in money market funds. Okay. And we also have passive investments in passive real estate. But lately, we've been felt led to move gradually as the real estate sells out of those and into more the stock market, maybe an index fund, a few good stocks, and mostly ETFs. Mm. So I'm calling to get your advice on ETFs for old people. and any other suggestions that you might have. Thank you.
1: Well, I'd be delighted to weigh in, Mary, but thank you for your kind remarks about the program. What a privilege to serve you and your husband each day on this broadcast. You know, I love the way you framed this up. It was really helpful, and I'm a big fan of real estate, and so it sounds like that's something that has been a part of your portfolio. You all have done well, and that's great. I can also understand how as you move through the fourth quarter of life here that, you know, you begin to liquidate that, namely because in many cases people are just looking to lighten the responsibility and upkeep that goes along with being a real estate investor, especially if you're a landlord. And so taking and liquidating those properties as that makes sense, and then moving that into a passive investment strategy with a properly diversified stock and bond portfolio not only gives you more diversification because you're spread across more asset classes, meaning real estate is an asset class, stocks are an asset class, bonds are an asset class, precious metals, yet another asset class. So that gives us, you know, diversification across types of asset classes. But again, it also becomes very passive. So I like the way you're thinking. And yes, ETFs can make sense. They're a great way to own stocks because I think it's safer than picking individual stocks because you get diversification across hundreds of companies. You get lower costs than mutual funds. And they're generally less company specific. Generally, as you pointed out, people are buying them to just track parts of the market instead of relying on a particular sector or something like that. Although you can, you know, own a sector in an ETF as well. So I think the key questions for you all are, number one, your income needs. Does the portfolio need to generate income, or is this mainly long-term money? Second, risk tolerance. If the market dropped 20 to 30%, and that's typically what happens when we have a major downturn, even what you might call a crash, not to scare you, every time that's happened, and it has, the market recovers and moves to new highs, but you need to be able to wait that out, and you need to be able to weather it emotionally without wanting to just sell everything and go to cash, because that's usually the worst thing you can do when that happens. You need to be able to ride it out. And that's why we would limit your stock exposure to an appropriate percentage, and you would need to go into it knowing, okay, that portion of my investments, I would be comfortable on the front end. My husband and I have talked about it. We're comfortable if the market was down 20 to 30%, we'd be okay letting this portion of the portfolio ride it out. That would be key. And then the third piece is what's called liquidity. How much do you need in liquid investments that can be converted to cash? And then you want to put a balanced strategy in place. So I like this. I mean, at 80, you know, we need to be thinking about, generally, I'm thinking 20 to 30% in what I'll call stocks. But again, that could be through ETFs that are in stock indexes, tracking the stock market or portions of it. And then, you know, 70 to 80% in what I would call fixed income, which is going to be a combination of money market and corporate, high quality corporate bonds, which could be also purchased in ETFs, and maybe some treasuries, perhaps even some brokered CDs. And you put all that together, and that could be 70 to 80%. And then you may even want 5 to 10%, and you'd have to pull some out of these two buckets in gold, which you could also buy in an ETF. So, you know, I think that would represent a nice balanced portfolio that could still grow to manage what's called longevity risk. Because if you live well into your 90s or beyond, you want this money to last, but also grow it so that you can overcome inflation. And then the final issue is just, do you want to do this yourself? Or do you want the professional expertise of an advisor who can provide the risk management, the emotional discipline, the tax efficiency, those types of things? So let me stop there and get your thoughts on all that.
9: Oh, wow. I am writing furiously.
1: And we can give you a link to this broadcast to go back and listen to this again, because I know I did throw a lot at you there. But any initial reactions or questions?
9: Perfect. Yes, I know you had mentioned a gold ETF. What were those symbols?
1: Yeah, so I mean, typically the one that most people look at is what's called GLD. That's the symbol. It's the spider gold shares. It's the largest and it's the most liquid, and it tracks the spot price of gold. So it moves in lockstep with the spot price of gold. The second largest, which is also very popular and a slightly lower cost, is IAU. And it's the iShares Gold Trust. So either of those could work very well.
9: Oh, wonderful, wonderful. Yes, I am sadder but wiser about selling during the crash, and we won't do that again. And okay. We've been studying, and we know a little bit more about it. But this is wonderful, and I have written down these percentages, and this is very helpful. Very
1: awesome.
9: Helpful.
1: Well, if you want to stay on the line, Mary, Sandy will point you to the website or the app so you could go back and you and your husband could listen to this again if that would be helpful to you. So just stay on the line here. And listen, so appreciate your call today. If I can help you further along the way, don't hesitate to reach out. And let's do this. While you're talking to Sandy, she'll get your information. I'd love to send you the latest copy of our magazine, Faithful Steward. I think it'll be an encouragement to you as you read through some of those articles. And we appreciate you being a faithful listener. Lord bless you. Call anytime. Hey, big thanks to my team today, Devin, Patty, Taylor, and everybody here at FaithFi. Have a great day. We'll see you tomorrow. Bye-bye.
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Optimism in America is at an all-time low. And so even though we know optimism could be good for you in a lot of different ways, it's not necessarily translating itself into everyday life. Now, I'm not talking about positive thinking. That had its day. That's 1980s and 90s, Zig Ziglar. People, positive thinking, that's all you need is, it's kind of gone now. The reason that it failed was, in my view, I don't think it worked because, first of all, it pushed God off to the sidelines, and then it magnified the human ability that was not found in biblical truth at all. You could just make yourself positive.

Thank you for joining us today on this edition of Fellowship in the Word with Pastor Bill Gephardt. Fellowship in the Word is the radio ministry of Fellowship Bible Church, located in Metairie, Louisiana. Let's join Pastor Bill Gephardt now as once again he shows us how God's Word meets our world.

After all these years of ministry, I've come to a certain conclusion, and that is that nothing is more important to a believer than your attitude. It transcends your past, your education, your success, or your failures. It's immune to what other people think, and it can stabilize you regardless of your set of skills or giftedness. And we wake up every single day with an opportunity to embrace it for our own benefit. Attitude is a way of thinking and acting. As children of God, every waking moment is an opportunity for us to set an attitude one of two ways, human or divine. Human is much more common, but divine is much more fruitful. We all have a different journey we're on. We're all spiritual snowflakes. We've all had our own personal failures, betrayal from people that we should have trusted. We've been abused by people who should have been there to protect us. We all, or many of us, have very difficult health issues, unmet expectations, and so on and so on. And I think we all know this, our world is getting more toxic every day. And so the question comes down to this. You and I cannot fix what's happening in that world, but you and I can control what's happening between your ears. You see, what is your attitude? It's interesting to me that the world knows it needs a great attitude. It knows.

found out that people who are optimistic do not nearly get as ill as people who are pessimistic. Thirdly, optimists live longer than pessimists. That's the University of Pittsburgh, my alma mater. The University of Pittsburgh study that came to the conclusion by studying 100,000 people. Optimists are better at fighting diseases than pessimists. That was a law student study, and they found out that the students who were optimists didn't get as ill between semesters as the students who were pessimists. Fifthly, optimists experience a lot less stress in their life. That was done by the University of Quebec in Canada, because optimists produce less cortisol, which is the stress hormone, than pessimists. Optimists have better relationships than people who are not. That shouldn't be a shock. If you have friends that are both, you know which one you'd like to spend more time with. Seventh, optimists enjoy working more. That study was done at the University of Kuwait, of all places. Optimists get more job offers than pessimists do. That's a study at Duke University for MBA students. Optimists adapt better to changes. And that is a study done in Australia. And lastly, and it seems kind of strange to me, optimists make better athletes than pessimists. That was a study at the University of Pennsylvania. Now, with all those studies, seems like optimism is a good idea, doesn't it? And yet, the conclusion is this. Optimism in America is at an all-time low. Less Americans are optimistic right now than they've ever been throughout our history. And so even though we know optimism could be good for you in a lot of different ways, it's not necessarily translating itself into everyday life. Now, I'm not talking about positive thinking. That had its day. That's 1980s and 90s, Zig Ziglar, people. Positive thinking, that's all you need. It's kind of gone now. The reason that it failed was, in my view, I don't think it worked because, first of all, it pushed God off to the sidelines, and then it magnified a human ability that was not found in biblical truth at all. You could just make yourself positive, and people couldn't. How do you know that it's in decline? Suicide rate in the United States from early teens, 12, 13 years old, all the way to people that are 70s and 80s, in each category is at an all-time high. More people in America are killing themselves than any other time. The amount of antidepressants Americans are taking is almost beyond belief. It's just almost, if you look at it on a scale, it's just climbing out of sight. The positive thinking thing didn't work at all. But I can say this. If you're a believer in Jesus Christ, you need to be and you should be as optimistic as any person can possibly be. I'm going to look at a good example. I'm going to look at Paul. Open your Bibles to Philippians chapter 4, Philippians 4 and verse 10. Now, just a little background for those of you who don't know this. Paul's in prison. That's not exactly Disney World, okay, where you feel real optimistic. It's not like that. He's in prison. He's waiting for a decision to execute him or not. He doesn't get executed this prison stay. He gets executed on the next prison stay. But he doesn't know that when he's writing it. So he writes Philippians from a prison cell, not a place where we'd see a lot of optimism. And so he starts in verse 10, and he says, "But I rejoiced in the Lord greatly that now at last you have revived your concern for me." Finally, the church in Philippi has reached out to Paul and said, "We're concerned for you. We're praying for you." Notice what Paul says after that, though. "Indeed, you probably were concerned before. You just lacked opportunity." He could have said, "Where are you people?" He didn't. The reason he didn't is because of his attitude. He says, "Let me explain. I'm glad you're concerned for me,

But that won't affect my optimism at all. Whether you're concerned for me or not doesn't matter for my optimism. Notice how he says it. Not that I speak from want. I have learned to be content in whatever circumstances I am. I know how to get along with humble means. I also know how to live in prosperity. In any and every circumstance, I have learned the secret of being filled and going hungry, both of having an abundance and suffering need. Paul says it doesn't matter if I'm in a penthouse or an outhouse. I'm optimistic. I'm completely content. You see, that's an interesting thing. You say, well, he learned a secret to this. What's the secret? Because notice, for us, it's almost like a secret we would want to know. Because most of us have a tendency to be optimistic when the kids are behaving, right? You and your spouse are getting along great. You got a big raise. Everybody's healthy, right? Boy, I feel positive. And then life happens. And then we don't keep it. Paul says, no, the optimism I have, it isn't in any way affected by the circumstances in my life. I've learned that secret. Here's the secret in the next verse. I can do all things through him who strengthens me. That's Paul's statement. Because of Christ. I'm optimistic. It doesn't matter if I'm in a prison or a palace. It doesn't matter. If I have a lot or I have nothing, doesn't matter. I've learned this. I am content because of what Jesus Christ has done for me. That's Paul. Dr. John Henry Jowett said of Paul, his eyes are narrowly illumined. His cheery tone is never absent from his speech. The buoyant and springing movement of his life has never changed. The light never dies out of his sky. And then he says, the Apostle Paul is an optimist. He is. He thinks like an optimist, he talks like an optimist, and he goes through trials like an optimist. He thinks like an optimist. And by the way, that's how you become one, based on how you think. I'll show you one of the ways he thinks about that. Go with me to Romans chapter 8. Romans chapter 8. And let's see how Paul thinks. Now, I'll start in verse 35. I'll skip a verse and come back later. But he said, who will separate us from the love of Christ? Will tribulation? Paul's had plenty. Distress? Yes. Persecution? Yes. Famine? Yes. Nakedness, peril, or sword? Yes. He said, just as it is written, for your sake we are being put to death all day long. We were considered as sheep to be slaughtered. When Paul says of all the terrible stuff that's happened to him in his life, beaten with rods, stoned and left for dead, on and on and on and on. He said, but I'm an optimist. Verse 38, for I am convinced. What a great word. I am convinced. This is bedrock to him. This is one of his convictions. I am convinced that neither death nor life. Okay, tell me all the other things you know of beside that. Not death, not life, nor angels, nor principalities. That's the spiritual world. Doesn't even matter what happens in the angelic world. Nor things present, nor things to come. Nothing in the present, nothing in the future, nor powers, nor height, nor depth, nor any other created thing will be able to separate us from the love of God, which is in Christ Jesus our Lord. Amen. That's amazing. Do you get your thought around this? The God who spoke, and as a result of his speech, the universe is created. Now, we're just starting to understand the size and scope of the universe. It's so far beyond our imagination that we can't even grasp it in our head. He just spoke and there it was. He is the only holy other God. He did all this. And he said, oh, by the way, I love you. I love you. You love me? Yeah, Paul said, I'm convinced of it. He said, I am completely convinced that he loves me.
He said, notice, he says, death can't do it. In fact, Psalm 116:15 says, precious in the sight of the Lord is the death of one of his godly ones. He said, death will never change that. Life, that's everything that comes. Angels, principalities, the spiritual world, things present, things to come. Everything we can possibly experience. Powers, that's the word dunamis. That means like political powers, Emperor of Rome type stuff. He said, they can't change that. If he gives me a death sentence, that won't change God's love for me. He said, not powers, not anything like that. And he says, nor height, nor depth, nor any created thing. Nothing can separate you from the love of God. It's an amazing thing. I say this often, but understand this. There's nothing you can do to make God love you more. There's nothing you can do to make God love you less. When we were at our worst, for God so loved the world that he sent his only begotten son. To solve that, he sent his son. Paul says when we were at enmity with God, we were his enemies, he said, he loved us so much his son died for us. That's how much God loves us. Now, think about the human need. So many of us end up in therapy and all kinds of issues because we need someone to love us, don't we? I think everyone in life wants someone to love them. And people who don't feel loved by anybody, boy, they're in a difficult spot attitude-wise. It's a very depressing thought. But here he is, the creator of all things, God Almighty, says specifically, I love you. And nothing can ever change that. Nothing. Now, should that make you a little optimistic? You see, I mean, who loves you? Well, I think that person does and that person does. But who? All of us can say this, Almighty God loves me. He loves me. That's an amazing thing when you think about it from that perspective at all. So Paul says, I am convinced that it makes me an optimist. He also talks like an optimist. Let's go to Philippians again, chapter 1. Philippians chapter 1. Paul's talking about life now as a believer in verse 6. And Paul says this. He said, I am confident. Notice the last time he said, I have confidence. Now he said, I'm confident. Same thing. I am confident of this very thing, that he who began a good work in you will perfect it until the day of Jesus Christ. The God who redeemed me will complete me. You see, he's going to do that. I'm confident of this. That's what's going to happen in my life. It's interesting because Paul was asked, apparently by someone in Philippi, an interesting question. And the question is this. If you had a choice, would you rather die today or stay? That's your choice. You want a choice? If you had a choice, what would you choose? Now, I know you're in church and you think, oh, what's the right answer here? But you would say, well, what would we think? Well, that's a stupid question, right? They ask Paul that. Now watch Paul's answer. Verse 23. I am hard-pressed from both directions, having the desire to depart and to be with Christ. That's very much better. Yet, to remain in the flesh, he said, is more necessary for your sake. If I wanted to be selfish, you say to Paul, you want to die today? Yes. Yes. But for your sake, I'll stay. Now could you say that? That'd be pretty hard to say, wouldn't it, from our point of view? I mean, we all think along these terms. Now, let me explain a couple things, though. Paul is an extremely devoted man. I get that. But he has a couple advantages. He has one particular one we don't have. He's been there. That's what he learned in Corinthians. He's been there. He said, I can't tell you what I heard there. I'm not allowed to speak those words. He's been in the presence of God. He's been in eternity. So if you went to eternity and then you came back, you see, would you want to go again? Yes. Yes. But Paul's not the amazing person to me. The amazing person to me is Lazarus. I can't even imagine that.
I'm dead 4 days. I'm in the presence of the Lord, and now I'm back here. I'm back. And by the way, most people you tell, if you walked up to someone and said, my name's Lazarus, I was dead 4 days. No, you weren't. No one's dead for it. You see what I mean? No one would even believe you, would they? And he's like, geez, I sure wish I could go again. But Paul's statement is interesting. You see, he talks as though he is an optimist. And he even talks to other people in normal ways that is optimistic. Go with me to Acts 27 and verse 14. The book of Acts 27, 14. This is a difficult set of circumstances. If you could ever imagine this, but this is as bad a storm as you could possibly ever run into on any sea. It's in the Mediterranean, in the Adriatic, exactly. This is unbelievable what's happening. They're taking Paul back to Rome. He's going to be tried in Rome. Okay, they got to get him back there. Taking other prisoners with him. So there's Roman centurion, nurse soldiers, and then all of the sailors who are taking him back. And it says then, before very long, there rushed down from the land a violent wind called Euroquilla. And when the ship was caught in it, it could not face the wind. So it gave way and it let ourselves just be driven along. It couldn't turn the ship into the wind, so it allowed the wind just to blow the ship where it was going to go. Running under the shelter of a small island called Clauda, we were scarcely able to get the ship's boat under control. After they had hoisted it up, they used supporting cables in undergirding the ship, fearing that it might run aground in the shallows of Syrtis. They let down the sea anchor in this way and let themselves be driven along. They got it out of the water for a moment. They put cables around it to strengthen the hull. Then they took it back out in the water. Then it got the sea started to act up, so they dropped their anchors so they wouldn't be driven along as fastly. The anchor would close on the bottom. The next day, it says, as we were being violently storm-tossed, they began to jettison the cargo. They think they're going to die. They're sailors. We can't be this deep in the water. We're going to get rid of cargo. On the third day, they threw the ship's tackle overboard with their own hands. Since neither sun nor stars appeared for many days, no small storm was assailing them. From then on, all hope of being saved was gradually abandoned. The rule of the sailors, we're all dead men. We're going to die out here in this storm. And when they had gone a long time without food, then Paul stood up in the midst of them. That first statement's kind of funny. Men, you ought to have followed my advice and not have set sail from Crete and incurred this damage unless I told you when we were in Crete, don't do it. But you decided you were going to. But that's not the encouraging part. He said, yet now I urge you, keep up your courage, for there will be no loss of life among you, only of the ship. He's trying to encourage people. He's trying, and he knows why. He says, for this very night an angel of God, to whom I belong and whom I serve, stood before me, saying, do not be afraid, but you must stand before Caesar. Behold, God has granted you and all those who are sailing with you. Therefore, keep up your courage, men, for I believe God that it will turn out exactly as I've told you. But we must run aground on a certain island. And when the 14th night came, as we were being driven about in the Adriatic Sea, about midnight, the sailors began to surmise that they were approaching some land. 14 nights in a row in a storm, a sailboat. No lights, nothing. And all they have is some encouraging words from a Jewish rabbi. A little Jewish guy telling these sailors, hey, it's going to go great. No one's going to die. You see, he's trying to encourage them. They're sailors. They know exactly what is happening here. There's no doubt in their mind at all.

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1: This is Michael. I work over here at Knowledge Sports in Hammond. We have a radio. The only music station that actually plays in the store is this station. I kid you not. The customers come in and they're like, I can't believe y'all are playing Christian music in the store. And we're like, yeah, of course. So many people, it's just so uplifting to listen to it all day. We don't even turn the radio off. It stays on 24 hours a day, 7 days a week, all the time.

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Uplifting life songs. Hey there, good morning. I'm Libby, and I tell you what, I had the best nap on Mother's Day yesterday. I hope you enjoyed a wonderful Mother's Day weekend as well. Made it through a rainy Saturday. You managed to get to work today. That deserves a little treat, right? I see you working hard today, even though it's Monday. We want to celebrate you and all that hard work by visiting you and delivering some Life Songs Blend coffee to keep that productivity going, of course. You want to win? 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Forget.

So you catch me when I fall, right? And you hear me when I call crying. 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And that's all I need to know. So the storm is gonna break, right?

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1: 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I'm Libby, and our Life Songs Uplifting Word today is from Psalm 23, verse 6. It says, "Surely your goodness and unfailing love will pursue me all the days of my life, and I will dwell in the house of the Lord forever."
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0: 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Hey, good morning. I'm Libby. Congratulations to the class of 2026. You did it. Your Life Songs family is cheering you on and praying for you as well. And if you have any words of wisdom to encourage the class of 2026, we'd love to hear it. You can send a voice memo via text to 855-816-8581, or just click on the open mic feature in the free Life Songs app. And maybe you're finding yourself in need of a pep talk as well. How about some nuggets of wisdom from elementary schoolers? The pep talk hotline. It embodies the spirit of kindness to others and to yourself as well. It all started with some educators back in 2022 in California. And as of this year, the hotline's already gotten over 25 million phone calls. 25 million. So if you need a little boost of encouragement, you can call 707-8-PEP-TALK. That's P-E-P-T-O-C. And then you press the corresponding number with what you want to hear. So I kind of felt like maybe we could get a little pep talk for our class of 2026.
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0: 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You're crying. I might need a little spend a little more time with these words of advice and encouragement from kindergartners. 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
3: 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I'm about to have.

0: That's Forrest Frank on Uplifting Life Songs. You know, one of the ways we can have a good day together is to call that pep talk hotline. Man, those kindergartners offering words of encouragement really hit me in all the feels today. If you'd like to try it for yourself and reach the hotline, the number is 707-873-7862. That's 707-8-PEP-TALK, P-E-P-T-O-C. And I love the words of encouragement for our graduating class of 2026. Great idea to let them know you're praying for them as well. In fact, today our Life Songs Prayer School is Mandeville High School on the North Shore, nominated by Gina and Dwayne, praying for all the skippers there at Mandeville High today, including their grandson, Braylon, praying for all of God's peace, provision, and guidance now and in the future for all the students, faculty, admin, teachers, and families of Mandeville High School. Thanks for praying with us today.
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0: That's Mercy Me on Life Songs. Hey, good morning. I'm Libby, and I would like to know when May became the month when every weekend is booked and the obligations keep rolling in. I mean, I'm used to the mayhem of December. I have my coping mechanisms there, peppermint mochas and Hallmark movies. Yes, but May? I don't know that I really realized this is the actual month that was going to drive me to the point of insanity. May-cember, of course. It's here. It's taken no prisoners. And a bonus, Mother's Day is smack in the middle of it. So there we go. If you need to end the school year with peace and sanity, remember that May-cember is simply just a season. It's temporary. So don't skip over the chaos of May. Do your best to embrace it. Maybe that means ignoring the mess you have to leave in the sink or eating fast food in your car on the way to the next event. But these moments, even if they're hard, they're also fleeting. So at the end of each crazy week this month, I recommend jotting down one moment that made you smile. The look on your child's face at the awards ceremony, maybe the random conversation you had with them on the way to the game. You're collecting May-cembers in your memory bank for when this season's over.
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0: boardwalks in Jean Lafitte? 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

0: Why do you love life songs?
1: This is Alice. 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Y'all bless me every day.

That's Zach Williams on Uplifting Life Songs. Hey, good afternoon. I'm Libby. And just a little friendly FYI, that Tootsie Roll you swiped from the front desk this morning at work, it might be 130 years old. Well, kind of. The candy's made using a graining process that apparently mixes in part of the previous day's batch. So it's kind of like sourdough starter. The remnants of the original 1896 recipe could still be present in your Tootsie Roll today. And if that Tootsie Roll is in the middle of a Tootsie Pop, friendly reminder, takes about 364 licks to get there.

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0: These three things remain: faith, hope, love. That's we are messengers on Life Songs. Hey, good afternoon. I'm Libby. Might see some rain today, so keep the umbrella close. It looks like second half of the day and overnight is when we have our highest rain chances. Our Life Songs uplifting word today is from Psalm 23:6, which says, "Surely your goodness and unfailing love will pursue me all the days of my life, and I will live in the house of the Lord forever."
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1: This is Jamie. I am listening on my Alexa. I moved right outside of Lafayette. It's been, I just can't give y'all up.

uplifting life songs. Good afternoon. I'm Libby. Hope you called your mom this weekend. Human connection is essential to a life well lived. And yet, it feels like it's a little bit harder to come by these days. That's why some researchers at the University of California are doing their part to change all of that. Find out about Project Reboot coming up in today's good news in about 10 minutes on Life Songs.

0: Hello, this is Mark from New Orleans. My Life Songs family, I need you to tell me something good.
1: My pleasure. I'm Libby. Hope you had a great Mother's Day weekend. And if you are not near the mom figure in your life, I hope you called them this weekend. Human connection is essential to a life well lived. I think a lot of us instinctively put up barriers to protect ourselves, one common one being our phones, of course. So if you need a reprieve from peopling, we tend to just pull out our cell phones and disappear a little bit. But turns out that's not the healthiest option. Project Reboot at the University of California, Berkeley is trying to establish a baseline of good manners and actual FaceTime by organizing student-led no-phone parties. It's not just about helping young people develop those people skills, which are important, but it's also helping them establish a healthier relationship with technology. A lot of this upcoming generation have had a phone in their hands since they were young. So Project Reboot says about 78% of students report their phone use prevents them from thinking deeply, being creative, or engaging fully with ideas. The no phone parties give them a socially controlled space to experience real world in the real life. Real life in the real world. There we go. That's today's good news. Spend a little time with somebody today in the real world on Uplifting Life Songs.
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Have you noticed that intros are getting shorter on TV shows? Hey, I'm Libby. That was Andrew Rip on Uplifting Life Songs. And growing up as a child of the 70s and 80s, I definitely enjoy a little opening credits. I like to hear the theme song of whatever show I'm watching and get introduced to the characters and even sometimes figure out why they chose that particular font for the opening openings of shows. However, my son is 9 and he will hit that skip intro button anytime he possibly can. So if your life had a skip intro button, what is it that you would skip? Well, I can tell you the part I actually did skip this morning, and that would be the washing of my hair. I'm so thankful for dry shampoo.

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1: 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I want you to know you make an impact.
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0: That's Tasha Layton on Uplifting Life Songs. Hey, good afternoon. I'm Libby, and we're talking about if your life had a skip intro button. I personally like to watch the opening credits. My son, who's 9, on the other hand, nope, he will skip the intro every single time. But if your life had that option, what is it that you would choose to skip? I think a lot of people would say, you know, geometry or homework, middle school in general. But thankfully, you didn't skip those because now you're graduating. Congratulations to the class of 2026, whether it's kindergarten or grad school. Your Life Songs family's proud of you. And as you're gearing up for whatever's next, know that we're praying for you as well. If you have any words of wisdom for this graduating class of 2026, we'd love to hear it. 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

0: That's We the Kingdom on Uplifting Life Songs. Good afternoon. I'm Libby. Thanks for praying with us today as we are in the final days and weeks of this school year. We want to cover all of our teachers, students, and families in prayer. And Gina and Dwayne are helping out with that, nominating the Skippers at Mandeville High School as our Life Songs Prayer School today. Their grandson, Braylon, goes there. We want to pray for him and for all of the teachers, administration, faculty, students, and families there for God's wisdom, getting them through these final days of the school year. Thanks for praying with us for the Skippers in Mandeville, our Life Songs Prayer School today, brought to us by Crescent City Christian.
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That's Brandon Lake on Uplifting Life Songs. Hey, good afternoon. I'm Libby. Grateful you are a part of our Life Songs family. Thanks for hanging out with me today. I want to encourage you with Psalm 23. Verse 6 is our Life Songs uplifting word. It says, "Surely your goodness and unfailing love

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0: That's Gateway Worship. Who else on Uplifting Life Songs? Hey, good afternoon. I'm Libby. Hope you had a wonderful Mother's Day weekend. We got a kind of a surprisingly beautiful day for Mother's Day celebrations. Kind of thought it was going to be a rainy Sunday. Very thankful it wasn't. However, more rain in the forecast, storms possible this afternoon, tonight, and into the early hours of tomorrow morning as well. So keep your umbrella close by just in case. The good news is, hey, at least it'll keep the termites from swarming quite as much for a little while anyway. Keep your porch lights off for the foreseeable future. It's time.
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Uplifting life songs. It's Elevation Rhythm. What's up? I'm Libby. I am a gone pecan for now, but I hope you'll stick around because Abby's on the way next. Have a fantastic rest of your day and keep your umbrella with you.

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I listen to y'all in the car and on the way to class. It's very uplifting and positive, and I'm so grateful to have a station that spreads the message of Jesus every day.

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God is good all the time. Hey, it's Abby here, and you are tuned in to Uplifting Life Songs. Hopefully, you're having a great Monday so far. Hopefully, you had an amazing weekend. I'm curious, what did you do this weekend? Call or text me at 855-816-8581. What did I do this weekend? Well, honestly, because of the weather, I'm proud to say my husband and I, we really didn't do much. We really did nothing. We stayed at home, and it was kind of nice. You know, in the past couple of months, we've been busy figuring out New Orleans, or, you know, I had a wedding to go to. We had a family trip, and there's just always something to do. We're unpacking still. We're cleaning. We're always doing something lately on the weekends. So this weekend, we were planning to do more unpacking, more cleaning, but we didn't. And honestly, I'm not complaining about it, because this weekend, with the weather, you know, being so terrible Friday and Saturday, it was just one of those weekends where you sat down, read a good book, watched a good show, or good movie, whatever, and just relax. And I love that my husband and I got to do that this weekend. It was very needed. And it was very nice. But I am curious, what did you do this weekend? Were you like me and my husband, where you did absolutely nothing? Well, hey, I'm right there with you. Or maybe you were like, no, I don't care about the weather. I'm going to go do a lot of stuff. Well, hey, I would love to hear what you did. 855-816-8581. Would love to hear from you on this Monday afternoon.

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0: 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Hey, it's Abby here. And you know how I was saying this past weekend was just one of those great weekends because of the weather where you just sit down, read a good book. Well, the weather for today looking very similar, where I really just want to go home and watch a nice movie. But, you know, I'm here and I'm very happy to be here. But with the weather, it's looking very rainy today. A high of 78 degrees today. Showers and thunderstorms are very likely. Looks like a 100% chance of rain. And tonight, a low of 69. Going to be rain early on. Then it's going to be some showers overnight. Looks like an 80% chance of rain. Looks like we can expect around a quarter of an inch of rain. So just be ready. Just be careful while you're driving today from school or work, whatever you're doing. Just be careful on those roads. Now, tomorrow and really for the rest of the week, it looks like we will not be having an issue with rain. Tomorrow, we do have a slight chance of rain, but most likely not going to be raining. Less than 25% chance of rain tomorrow with a high of 79. Sunshine and clouds going to be mixed. And then tomorrow night, a low of 69 with a few clouds. But honestly, just today, bring your rain jacket or umbrella. And then for the rest of the week, it looks like you really won't need it.
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1: 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I love Life Songs. 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
2: 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And we love Life Songs. And I love y'all.

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honor of our grandson, Braylon Furtado. And this is their prayer. They say, Dear Heavenly Father, please guide these students, faculty, and administration of Mandeville High School in your wisdom during their final days of the school year. Please cover them with your love, your grace forever. In this we pray, amen. If you can, please take a moment today to pray for Mandeville High School. As we just said, that they have a great rest of their school year, and of course for the teachers, students, and staff. And again, thank you to Gina and Dwayne for nominating these skippers in Mandeville. If you want to nominate your school to be a Live Songs Prayer School, well then you absolutely can. And you can do that just by heading to our website, which is livesongs.com.

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0: You are tuned in to Uplifting Life Songs. Hey, it's Abby here, and right now we are doing our Life Songs Uplifting Word. And today's word is Psalm 23, verse 6, and here is what it says. It says, "Surely your goodness and unfailing love will pursue me all the days of my life, and I will live in the house of the Lord forever." This verse is beautiful to me, and it's beautifully written. There is no doubt that the Lord's goodness and love for us will continue to be over us every single day of our lives. And how amazing is that? I mean, I know there are some days for me where that doesn't seem true. Like, there's days where it's all too much. Too much to do, too much to worry about or fear or get down about. Or days where it seems like God's goodness isn't there. And though we may feel like that, it's clearly not true. His love for us is unfailing, like this verse says. His goodness is constantly there for us. So if you're feeling down today in any way, I pray this verse is a reminder to you, like it is to me, that God's goodness and unfailing love for you is right there with you. And we as believers will live in his house forever and ever. If you felt encouraged and uplifted by this verse, then you can share it with others. And you can do that just by heading to our Facebook page, our Instagram, or our Twitter. Or you can sign up for our daily uplifting email, where you get these new words every single day in your email inbox, the Life Songs Uplifting Word. 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

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Hey, it's Abby here, and I just want to quickly say thank you. Thank you so much for the past 47 years. You know, because of you, you are helping Life Songs continue on air. We are a listener-funded station. So again, because of you and your generosity, we're celebrating nearly half a century of broadcasting the good news of God on the airwaves and sharing God's love together. And you're sharing hope with our community every single day. And that is something to celebrate. So from the bottom of all of our hearts here at Life Songs, I just want to say thank you, thank you, thank you. We are so grateful for you today and every day.

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1: This is Selena. I'm always listening to Life Songs. Life Songs bless me tremendously. Sometimes when you just hear the testimony, just to hear the music, how rejuvenated it is and refreshing, you know, it's just amazing.

God is good all the time. Hey, it's Abby here, and you are tuned in to Uplifting Life Songs. Hopefully you're having a great Monday afternoon so far. It's 3:08 to be exact. And you know, Mother's Day was this past weekend, so big shout out to my mom, of course. Happy Mother's Day, or happy late Mother's Day now. And I hope that you called your mom this weekend, or your mom-like person in your life. But we all know human connection, it's essential to a life well lived. Not just talking on the phone, but just human connection. And some of us instinctively put up barriers to protect ourselves. And one common shield from being fully present is that black rectangle, probably in your hands right now, or in your pocket or purse. Yeah, that's right. It's your phone. Well, we just pull it out all the time. And we just pull out our cell phones and really just disappear. Well, there is this one group of people in college who tried to make sure that didn't happen to them. So what exactly happened next? We'll find out in today's good news story. So stick around right here to Uplifting Life Songs.

things that crumble into rust, that fade into the dust. I bought the lie that someday I would finally have enough.

0: Hey, Life Songs family, this is Mark from the North Shore. Tell me something good.
1: I'd be happy to tell you something good. Well, at a time when phones, social media, and endless scrolling just seems to dominate everyday life, well, students at the University of California, Berkeley are trying something surprisingly simple, which is just putting their phones away. Students on campus have started hosting what they call, quote-unquote, no-phone parties. This is where they're having gatherings where everyone leaves their devices behind and focuses instead on conversation, creativity, and just spending genuine time together. The events are organized by Project Reboot, which is a student-led movement encouraging young people to build healthier relationships with technology. And organizers say this isn't about rejecting technology altogether. In fact, they believe tech can inspire and empower people, but only when it's used intentionally instead of just controlling attention. That message is clearly resonating with many students. A recent survey of Berkeley undergraduates found that nearly 80% said their phone use keeps them from thinking deeply, being creative, or fully engaging with ideas. One student, Dawson Kelly, summed up the frustration many young people feel, saying, she said, "I feel like I'm losing control over my life." But during these no-phone gatherings, students say something changes. Without screens competing for attention, conversations become much more meaningful, and people feel more present, and face-to-face connection starts to feel natural again. Organizers hope the movement spreads far beyond the campus, reminding people everywhere that sometimes the best way to reconnect with others is simply to disconnect for a little while. And that's today's good news story, right here on Uplifting Life Songs.
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0: You are tuned in to Uplifting Life Songs. Hey, it's Abby here on this beautiful Monday afternoon. Yes, it is rainy, but in my opinion, it is still beautiful. And today is a very special day, and I have to celebrate it because today, May 11th, is National Eat What You Want Day. Oh my gosh, how am I going to celebrate? I really don't. I mean, there's just so many things I want to eat all the time. But yes, today is National Eat What You Want Day. So I'm curious. Call or text me 855-816-8581. If you could have something right now, like even if it's super expensive or something across the globe that you just wish you could have, what is it? For me, I know this is this is just so basic of me, but I would 100% do some pasta from Olive Garden right now. I'm sorry, I'm being honest. I haven't been to a lot of Italian restaurants here, so I need some good recommendations for that. But if you had to choose just anything you want to eat right now, good, bad, anywhere in between, would love to hear from you. 855-816-8581. And tell me how you're going to celebrate National Eat What You Want Day.
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2: 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Shouldn't be living.

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Hey, it's Abby here. And right now we're doing our Life Songs Prayer School, which is sponsored by Crescent City Christian School, who is pioneering the next generation of Christian leaders. And today's Life Songs Prayer School is Mandeville High School, these skippers from Mandeville. Thank you to Gina and Dwayne for nominating Mandeville High School. And this is their prayer. Well, first of all, they say they're doing this in honor of their grandson, Braylon Furtado. And here is Gina and Dwayne's prayer for the skippers in Mandeville. They say, Dear Heavenly Father, please guide these students, faculty, and administration of Mandeville High School in your wisdom during their final days of the school year. Please cover them with your love and grace forever. In this we pray, amen. If you can, please pray today for Mandeville High School as they finish out their school year, like Gina and Dwayne said, and of course for the teachers, students, and staff too. And thank you again, Gina and Dwayne, for nominating these skippers from Mandeville. And if you want to nominate your school to be a Life Songs Prayer School, then you can just text the word SCHOOL to 855-816-8581, or you can just head to our website, which is lifesongs.com.

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0: 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Hey, it's Abby here. And here at Life Songs, we say a lot that God is good all the time. And maybe when you hear that, you know, that phrase, you see it as a cliche. Which, hey, I understand that. It's that phrase that everyone says constantly, even when we don't always want to hear it. But it's a phrase that is so true, even when we don't feel like it is. And today's Life Songs uplifting word reminds us of just that. Today's word is Psalm 23:6, and it says, "Surely your goodness and unfailing love will pursue me all the days of my life, and I will live in the house of the Lord forever." It's a verse that reminds us that God's goodness and perfect love for us never ends. It's with us every single day without fail. God's goodness and love, it surrounds us every day of our lives, and it pursues us like this verse says. The Lord longs for us. He desires us. And I love how this verse adds his love and goodness pursues us. I think about how we as humans like to pursue things. Pursuing a career path, pursuing a dream, a relationship with someone, whatever it is. Pursuing means to follow or chase or strive for something. And that's exactly what God does for us, like this verse says. His goodness and unfailing love will pursue us all the days of our lives. So if you feel like the phrase, God is good all the time, isn't true today, just remember that his goodness and love is right there with you every single day. In the middle of your bad day, in the middle of your stressful meeting, your time of grief, your days where you just feel very down, he's there. His goodness and perfect love is right there with you every step of the way. Truly, God is good all the time.
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Hey, it's Abby here. And to the class of 2026, we just want to say congratulations. Whether you're graduating kindergarten or grad school or somewhere in between, we know that God is good and He's right there with you no matter where you go. And again, congratulations. And if you want to give your graduate a big shout out and just praise their efforts, then you can do that on our Facebook page, which is just Life Songs, or you can share your advice and encouragement in your own voice, and you can do that by using the drop-in mic feature on the Life Songs app, or you can send a voice memo by text, and you can send that right to our phone number, which is 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
1: 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Thank you for always giving me a touch of God's love. 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Thank you so much.
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1: It was like you were speaking to me again. Thank Life Songs for always encouraging me and being there. And y'all are wonderful in a lost world, and I cannot wait till Jesus comes back so it'll all be right.

0: God is good all the time. Hey, it's Abby here, and you are tuned in to Uplifting Life Songs. Hopefully you're having a great Monday so far. It is 4:08 to be exact, and yes, it is Monday. Hopefully you had a great weekend, too. What did you do this weekend? Give me a call, give me a text at 855-816-8581. Tell me what you did this weekend. Honestly, my husband and I, we didn't do much, and I'm not complaining about it. You know, ever since moving here, we've been unpacking or cleaning or visiting new spots, locations. But this past weekend with the weather specifically, it just felt like one of those weekends where we just needed to stay inside and enjoy being inside. And that's exactly what we did. And I'm not complaining about it at all. Whether you were like me this weekend or whether you did something absolutely crazy, I would love to hear from you. 855-816-8581 is the phone number. You can text or call me and tell me what you did this weekend. I would love to hear from you on this Monday afternoon.
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1: You are tuned in to Uplifting Life Songs. Hopefully, you're just having a great Monday so far. And maybe you're looking at our forecast and it's not looking the best. Well, yeah, it looks like we have a 100% chance of rain going into tonight. We have a low of 68 tonight. Thunderstorms are going to be early and then some clouds overnight with some chances of showers throughout the evening. And storms may contain some strong gusty winds, so just be ready for it. Looks like a 100% chance of rain tonight. So get ready for that while you're driving home, while you're picking up kids, whether you're coming from school, work, wherever you're going tonight. Just be safe out there with those roads and everything. Well, tomorrow it looks like we will not be needing our rain jackets or umbrellas because it looks like we have less than 25% chance of rain, a high of 80 tomorrow. Looks like some clouds and sunshine, really. And tomorrow night, a low of 69 with just a few clouds. So there you go. Just bring a rain jacket or umbrella tonight if you're going out. And again, just be safe because it is definitely going to rain.
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5: 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He meets us exactly where we are and not where we think we should be.

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Hey, it's Abby here, and right now we're doing our Life Songs Prayer School, which is sponsored every day by Crescent City Christian School, who is pioneering the next generation of Christian leaders. And today's Life Songs Prayer School is Mandeville High School, the Skippers from Mandeville. Thank you to Gina and Dwayne for nominating Mandeville High School. And Gina and Dwayne are nominating it because their grandson is there, Braylon Furtado, and this is their prayer for the Skippers in Mandeville. They say, "Dear Heavenly Father, please guide the students, faculty, and administration of Mandeville High School in your wisdom during their final days of the school year. Please cover them with your love and grace forever. In this we pray. Amen." If you can, please take a moment today to pray for Mandeville High School as they finish out their school year, and of course for the students, teachers, and staff. And again, thank you to Gina and Dwayne for nominating the Skippers in Mandeville. And if you want to nominate your school to be a Life Songs Prayer School, then just head to our website, which is lifesongs.com.

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Hey, it's Abby here on this beautiful Monday afternoon. It's 4:36 right now to be exact, and hopefully you're having a great day so far. Well, here's something great. Ellie Holcomb and her husband Drew, they are headed to the Joy Theater in New Orleans this week. Yeah, actually, this week. But first, Ellie's bringing the joy and fun to the Life Song Studios tomorrow, Tuesday. She's going to be coming, and we are so, so excited to have her. Josh from the Life Songs Morning Show will be talking to her, so you definitely want to stay tuned for all of that. And if you want to see Ellie Holcomb, she is going to the Joy Theater in New Orleans this week. So be ready for that.

0: You are tuned in to Uplifting Life Songs. Hey, it's Abby here, and right now we're doing our Life Songs Uplifting Word. And today's word is Psalm 23, verse 6, and here is what it says. It says, "Surely your goodness and unfailing love will pursue me all the days of my life, and I will live in the house of the Lord forever." This verse is so beautiful to me, and it's beautifully written. There is no doubt that the Lord's goodness and love for us will continue to be over us every single day of our lives. And how amazing is that? I mean, I know there are some days for me where that doesn't seem true. Like, there's days where it's all just too much to do, too much to worry about or fear or get down about. Days where it just seems like God's goodness isn't there. And though we may feel like that, it's clearly not true. His love for us is unfailing, like this verse says. His goodness is constantly there for us. And so if you're feeling down today in any way, I pray this verse is a reminder to you, like it definitely is to me, that God's goodness and unfailing love for you is right there with you. And we as believers will live in his house forever and ever. If you felt encouraged and uplifted by this verse like I have, then you can do what I like to do when I feel encouraged, and that's to share it with others. And you can do that by heading to our Facebook page, our Instagram, or our Twitter. Or you can sign up for our daily uplifting email, and you can sign up for that at our website, which is lifesongs.com.
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3: 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Adam Griffin says discipling your kids and family isn't just a suggestion, it's a calling.
2: What a crime to know the truth of the gospel and not communicate it to the people who you love the most and live closest to you. 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What it's saying is, what God is saying is Deuteronomy 6, wherever you go and whatever you're doing and all the time, be telling your kids what is true about God and about them.
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God is good all the time. Hey, it's Abby here, and you are tuned in to Uplifting Life Songs. Hopefully you're having such a great Monday afternoon slash evening time now. And I have a question for you. Do you want genius status? Well, good news. All it takes is listening to Life Songs. Tune in about 6-ish minutes. I'm going to be giving you the answer to tomorrow morning's Life Songs Genius Club question. The next morning. So Josh from the Live Songs Morning Show is asking you a question, and you're doing the genius thing already, which is listening to Live Songs. So stick around in just about 6 minutes or so. Let's see what that listener called me. The Genius Master. I, Abby, the Genius Master, is going to give you the answer. Thanks, Lewis, for giving me that name there. But yes, I, Abby, the Genius Master, will be giving you the answer to tomorrow morning's Genius Club question. So stick around right here to Uplifting Life Songs.

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1: I love Life Songs, and I want you to know your ministry has blessed me so much. And I can't even say how much the Lord has used this nation

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Hey, it's Abby here, and you know exactly what time it is. That's right, it's Genius Club Answer Time. Josh from the Life Songs Morning Show is going to be asking you a question tomorrow around 8:10, and you're doing the genius thing right now, which is listening to Life Songs. And I have the answer for you. Are you ready? The answer is the Antarctic Desert. Antarctic Desert. Antarctic Desert is the answer to tomorrow morning's Genius Club question. Again, Josh from the Life Songs Morning Show is going to be asking you a question around 8:10 tomorrow morning. If you want to become part of the Life Songs Genius Club, here's the answer. Antarctic Desert. Antarctic Desert is the answer to tomorrow morning's Genius Club question.

0: You are tuned in to Uplifting Life Songs. Hey, it's Abby here, and right now we're doing our Life Songs Prayer School, which is sponsored every single day by Crescent City Christian School, who is pioneering the next generation of Christian leaders. And today's Life Songs Prayer School is Mandeville High School, the Skippers from, of course, Mandeville. Thank you to Gina and Dwayne for nominating Mandeville High School, and they're doing it in honor of their grandson, Braylon Furtado. And this is Gina and Dwayne's prayer for the Skippers in Mandeville. They say, Dear Heavenly Father, please guide these students, faculty, and administration of Mandeville High School in your wisdom during their final days of the school year. Please cover them with your love and grace forever. In this we pray. Amen. If you can, please take a moment today to pray for Mandeville High School as, of course, they finish out their school year like Gina and Dwayne said, and also for the students, faculty, and staff. And again, thanks Gina and Dwayne for nominating these Skippers in Mandeville. And if you want to nominate your school to be a Life Songs Prayer School, well then you can just text the word SCHOOL to 855-816-8581, or you could just head to our website, which is lifesongs.com.
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Hey, it's Abby here on this beautiful yet rainy Monday afternoon / evening time. Well, hopefully you called your mom this weekend for Mother's Day. And we all know, even not calling your mom, human connection to your mom, to everyone, human connection is essential to a life well lived. And some of us instinctively put up barriers to protect ourselves. One common shield from being fully present is that black rectangle in your hand maybe right now, or your pocket, or even your purse. We just pull out our cell phones and disappear. Well, there's a good news story right now that's coming from a university, and they are trying to continue just having a great human connection with people around them. What exactly happens? We'll find out in today's good news story that's coming up in just a little bit. So stick around right here to Uplifting Life Songs.

0: G'day to you, Life Songs. It is Luke here with Kakia Country, and I need you to tell me something good.
1: I'd be happy to tell you something good. Well, at a time when phones, social media, and endless scrolling seem to dominate every life, students at the University of California, Berkeley are trying something surprisingly simple, which is just putting their phones away. Students on campus have started hosting what they call, quote-unquote, a no-phone party, or parties, which is basically just gatherings where everyone leaves their devices behind and focuses instead on conversation, creativity, and just spending genuine time together. The events are organized by Project Reboot, which is a student-led movement encouraging young people to build healthier relationships with technology. And organizers say this isn't about rejecting technology altogether. In fact, they believe tech can inspire and empower people, but only when it's used intentionally instead of controlling our attention. That message is clearly resonating with students. A recent survey of Berkeley undergraduates found that nearly 80% said their phone use keeps them from thinking deeply, being creative, or fully engaging with ideas. One student, named Dawson Kelly, summed up the frustration many young people feel. She said, "I just feel like I'm losing control over my life." But during these no-phone gatherings, students say something changes. Without screens competing for attention, conversations become more meaningful. People feel more present, and face-to-face connection starts to feel natural again. Organizers hope that this movement spreads far beyond the campus, reminding people everywhere that sometimes the best way to reconnect with others is simply to disconnect for a little while. That's today's good news right here on Uplifting Life Songs.
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4: Hello, everyone. Welcome to the broadcast today. I'm happy that you're with us. This week, I'd like to speak to you about being empowered to release people. Now, we want to release them from bondage. We want to release them into their destiny. But we have been anointed by God to do some marvelous things. In Deuteronomy chapter 15, verse 11, we find that the Word of God says this: "For the poor shall never cease out of the land. Therefore, I command thee, saying, thou shalt open thy hand." In other words, you live with an open hand and you open it wide unto thy brother, to the poor, and to the needy in thy land. Well, I thought it was interesting that when I did a research on the word poor, that it says it is those who are most vulnerable. And it could be financially, socially, or relational, but it's all the effects of a fallen

0: side, they just have no income. So at that point, the people who are blessed have the ability to be a blessing. And then there is the afflicted and the oppressed, where they've just been taken advantage of. Well, the Bible says that in the chapter of Deuteronomy, verse 15, that when the people of God live open-handed, where we release people from their bondage, we give into their life, that we actually honor their existence, but we also honor the Lord. And when we do that with an open hand, but also an open heart, God then produces for everyone provision where we can flourish. And what I love about that is the open-handed provision. Like when we live with an open heart and an open hand, it helps transform how we now respond to the needs of others. So in other words, I need to cultivate within my heart an area of compassion for the needy. And it can come in a lot of different areas. So this is where we have to be sensitive to the Holy Spirit and know when to move into a situation to help. So I think that what the condition of the heart does, it really prepares us or develops proper responses where we have the potential to forgive a debt, where we release them from a bond, we give generously into their life, so that we restore dignity to the individual. Now, here's something very important. If we do these things properly, they will trust God's system. And this is what we want. We bring them back to a place where they trust the Lord. Well, guys, I hope you got something out of it. Live generous. God loves the generous giver. God bless.
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1: 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That's Matthew West with Good. Hey, it's Abby here, and I just want to say to the class of 2026, us here at Life Songs, we are so proud of you. Whether you're graduating high school, kindergarten, grad school, or somewhere in between, we are so proud of you. And as you gear up for whatever is next, we know that God is good and He is right there with you. And if you want to give your graduate a big shout out and just praise their efforts, then you can do that just by heading to our Life Songs Facebook page. 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And in that app, there's a little microphone at the bottom. It's the drop-in mic feature. And this is where, again, you can share your advice and encouragement in your own voice. 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

0: You are tuned in to Uplifting Life Songs. Hey, it's Abby here. And here at Life Songs, we often say that God is good all the time. And maybe when you hear that phrase, you see it as a cliche, which, hey, I understand. It's that phrase that everyone says constantly, even when we don't always want to hear it. But it is a phrase that is so true, even when we don't feel like it. And today's Life Songs Uplifting Word reminds us of just that. Today's word is Psalm 23, verse 6, and it says, "Surely your goodness and unfailing love will pursue me all the days of my life, and I will live in the house of the Lord forever." It's a verse that reminds us that God's goodness and perfect love for us never ends. It is with us every single day, without fail. God's goodness and love surrounds us every day of our lives, and it pursues us like the verse says. The Lord longs for us. He desires us. And I also love how this verse adds that his love and goodness, it pursues us. I think about how we as humans, we pursue things. We pursue a lot of things. We might be pursuing a career path, pursuing a dream, a relationship with someone, whatever it is. Pursuing means to follow or chase or strive for something. And that's exactly what God does for us, like the verse says. His goodness and unfailing love will pursue us all the days of our lives. So if you feel like the phrase, "God is good all the time," isn't true today, just remember that his goodness and love is right there with you every single day. In the middle of your bad day, in the middle of your chaos, your stressful meeting, your time of grief, your days where maybe you just feel down, God is there. His goodness and perfect love, it's all right there with you every single step of the way. And truly, God is good all the time.
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2: In their house, I was introduced to the gospel of Jesus Christ.
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2: And that changed everything. It gave so much clarity and to really learn from them in a discipleship kind of way what it is like to know the Savior. And that was a big aspect of my change. Also, of course, they provided for me physical needs. You know, I came to them in a torn up nightgown and a bottle that had Coke in it. When I look at that, I see such so much of God's grace in that, and also the reality that they were in it for the long haul, regardless of if they would get to adopt me one day from the very beginning.
3: You'll hear Sarah Zagorski's story of how God healed her broken past when you stop by familyminute.org.
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God is good all the time. Hey, it's Abby here, and you are tuned in to Uplifting Life Songs. Hopefully you're having a great Monday evening so far. Make sure you bring that rain jacket or umbrella wherever you're going tonight, because you will definitely need it. Well, right now we're doing our Life Songs Prayer School, which is sponsored every day by Crescent City Christian School, who is pioneering the next generation of Christian leaders. And today's Life Songs Prayer School is Mandeville High School, the Skippers from Mandeville. Thank you so much, Gina and Dwayne, for nominating Mandeville High School. And they're doing it in honor of their grandson, Braylon Furtado. So Gina and Dwayne has a prayer for the Skippers and Mandeville, and this is what it is. They say, "Dear Heavenly Father, please guide these students, faculty, and administration of Mandeville High School in your wisdom during their final days of the school year. Please cover them with your love and grace forever. In this we pray. Amen." If you can, please take a moment today to pray for Mandeville High School as they finish out their school year, like Gina and Dwayne just said, and of course for the students, teachers, and staff as well. And again, thank you, Gina and Dwayne, for nominating the Skippers in Mandeville. And if you want to nominate your school to be a Life Songs Prayer School, well, then you can just text the word school to 855-816-8581, or you could just head to our website, which is lifesongs.com.

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1: This is Michael. I work over here at Knowledge Sports in Hammond. We have a radio. The only music station that actually plays in the store is this station. I kid you not. The customers come in, and they're like, I can't believe y'all are playing Christian music in the store. And we're like, yeah, of course. So many people, it's just so uplifting to listen to it all day. We don't even turn the radio off. It stays on 24 hours a day, 7 days a week, all the time.

0: You are tuned in to Uplifting Life Songs. Hey, it's Abby here on this Monday evening. And right now we're doing our Life Songs Uplifting Word. And today's word is coming from Psalm 23, verse 6. And here is what it says. It says, "Surely your goodness and unfailing love will pursue me all the days of my life, and I will live in the house of the Lord forever." Now this verse is so beautiful to me, and it's beautifully written. I mean, there is no doubt that the Lord's goodness and love for us will continue to be over us every single day of our lives. And how amazing is that? I mean, I know there are some days for me where that doesn't seem true. Like there's days where it's just too much to do, too much to worry about or fear or get down about. Days where it seems like God's goodness just isn't there. And though we may feel like that, it's clearly not true. His love for us is unfailing, like this verse says. His goodness is constantly there for us. And so if you're feeling down today in any way at all, I pray this verse is a reminder to you like it is to me that God's goodness and unfailing love for you is right there with you every day. And we as believers will live in his house forever and ever. If you felt encouraged and uplifted by this verse, like I have, then you could do what I like to do when I feel encouraged, and that's to share it with others. And you can do that by heading to our Facebook page, our Instagram, or our Twitter. 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Well, that's it for me. I'm heading out for the day. But don't worry, I will be back tomorrow at 2 p.m. Have a great rest of your Monday, everybody, and stay safe. Let's have an amazing week. Keep listening right here to Uplifting Life Songs.
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2: Life is just a handbreadth. It's just a shadow. It's just a mist. It's a vapor that appears for a moment and then it's gone. I have no guarantee for tomorrow, so I better get my life right with my Maker. I better be right with God. I better get myself together here. That's what he realizes. This is incredible. He describes the modern rat race at the end of verse 6 that is killing us. He says, "Man bustles about, but only in vain. He heaps up wealth, not knowing who will get it."
3: 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And it's Psalm 39, verse 6. Hi, I'm Philip Keller. Welcome to Cornerstone Connection with Pastor Gary Hamrick. Well, as you heard Pastor Gary say just now, this life is short, but the next one lasts forever. And in light of that, we should be all about the business of bearing fruit in the here and now. Pastor Gary has plenty of great stuff to share with you today as we continue his teaching series from the Book of Psalms. But before we kick things off, we want to make sure you know that if you can't stick around today, you can always download the complete audio or watch the video message at our website, cornerstoneconnection.cc. 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
2: Okay, life is frail. The human life is frail. We have to understand this. Despite what some, you know, popular musicians have sung about, there have been a multitude of songs entitled "Forever Young." Okay, Bob Dylan had a song. Rod Stewart had a song, "Forever Young." Jay-Z had a song, "Forever Young." I'm not going to quote Jay-Z because it's a lot of raunchy words in it, but I will quote Rod Stewart. And Rod Stewart had a whole song about forever young. It was actually a song about his kids and how he hoped that they would stay forever young. Although, you know, we can't keep our kids from growing up. We all grow up eventually. But the song that he wrote back in the 80s, "May the good Lord be with you down every road that you roam, and may sunshine and happiness surround you when you're far from home. And may you grow to be proud, dignified, and true, and do unto others as you'd have done to you. Be courageous and be brave, and in my heart you'll always stay forever young, forever young. May good fortune be with you. May your guiding light be strong. Build a stairway to heaven with a prince or a vagabond, and may you never love in vain, and in my heart you will remain forever young, forever young." I mean, we're kind of obsessed with trying to be forever young, but the reality is that the Bible tells us that we're all going to die. I mean, we intellectually know that, but sometimes we don't want to face that reality. We all know, right? We're going to die. I mean, life is frail. And the truth is that every single one of us is only one breath or one heartbeat away from meeting our Maker. Every single one of us. Tomorrow has no guarantees. Young or old. I do some work with the sheriff's department, and on Tuesday night I was doing a ride-along with one of the deputies, and we ended up getting a distress call. It was for an infant, a 10-month-old little girl. And so we went to the house, and then we followed the ambulance to the hospital, and I went into the pediatric ICU emergency unit there and just saw this mother distraught. Her 10-month-old baby had been intubated, and they had one of those hand ventilators just trying to get her to breathe. And I prayed with the mom and prayed for a little girl and left. And I honestly don't even know. I mean, she was doing better before I left. And I pray that she recovered. But folks, we just don't even know. I mean, here was a 10-month-old baby. Nobody knows. Just because you may not be in your 80s doesn't necessarily mean that you're guaranteed tomorrow. Okay, all of us, young and elderly, are but one heartbeat away from meeting our Maker. Life is frail. The Bible describes the human life like grass and flowers that spring up and then fade away. In 1 Peter 1:24, it says, "For all men are like grass, and all their glory is like the flowers of the field. But the grass withers and the flowers fall." The one psalm that actually Moses wrote in the book of Psalms is Psalm 90. And Moses would write in Psalm 90, 5 and 6, "You sweep men away in the sleep of death. They are like the new grass of the morning. Though in the morning it springs up new, by evening it is dry and withered." Life can be swept away at the blink of an eye. Life is frail. David also writes here that about the brevity of life. He says, life is short. And he uses three expressions in verses 5 and 6 to communicate just how short life is. He says it is a mere handbreadth. He says life is but a breath. And thirdly, he says man is a mere phantom. So on the first one in verse 5, first part of verse 5, he tells us that life is a mere handbreadth. Now, in the Bible, there are roughly 10 different kinds of distant measurements. You have the measurement of a span, a cubit, a long cubit, a fathom, a reed, a furlong, a stadion, a Sabbath's day journey, and a day's journey. These are all different kinds of lengths and distant measurements in the Bible. A day's journey is 20 miles. That's the longest measurement in the Bible. And the shortest measurement is this, a handbreadth. And it is basically the measurement of your four fingers across your palm. It's roughly 3 inches, give or take. And David is using the smallest measurement in the Bible to communicate about the brevity of life. He says, friends, life is short. It passes quickly. It's over before you know it. And then he mentions here about how life is but a breath. In the other part of verse 5, he says, life is but a breath. And the New King James Version, it says, every man at his best state is but vapor. King James Version says, every man at his best state is altogether vanity. So NIV uses the word breath. New King James uses the word vapor. King James uses the word vanity. It is the Hebrew word hevel. Hevel literally means breath or a gentle breeze, and figuratively, it is referring to emptiness, something transitory or unsatisfactory. David is saying that life is like your breath on a frosty day. You know how when it's cold outside and you breathe and you can see your breath for a moment and then it vanishes? That's the concept being used here. David says it's like a breath. Picture, you know how little kids blow bubbles with those little bubble sticks, you know, soapy bubbles, and then they go chasing after them, but you can't even grab them before they burst. That's life. That's the idea here. Breath, vapor, vanity. It eludes you, it escapes you so quickly. It's here and then it's gone. It's very similar to what James said in the New Testament, James 4:14. James says, "What is your life?" And then he answers it. He says, "You are a mist that appears for a moment and then it vanishes." And then the third expression that David uses is, "Man is a mere phantom." Now, I don't personally prefer that word in the NIV because it sounds like that you're just a ghost. You're not a ghost. But the New King James uses the word shadow. It's a better translation of the Hebrew word. Again, it's the idea that a shadow doesn't last long. I mean, how long does a shadow last? For a day, if you're outside and it's really sunny all day long, but then as the sun sets, the shadow fades away. That's the concept here. Life is like a shadow. And the sun will set on each of our lives one day. And then what? Time is short. Life is passing us by. Now, with all this talk here, verses 4 through 6 that we just kind of highlighted, with all this talk about the brevity of life and the frailty of life, you know, David is not trying to be Debbie Downer, okay? Or David Downer, I guess. You know, he's not trying to be David. Oh, I just want you to know about the brevity of life and the frailty of life and, you know, woe is me, woe is you. That's not his point here, okay? He's actually explaining all this because he's come to a conclusion about why God is disciplining him. See, first part of this chapter, he's like, you know, I'm going to keep my

0: vapor that appears for a moment and then it's gone. I have no guarantee for tomorrow, so I better get my life right with my Maker. I better be right with God. I better get myself together here. That's what he realizes. He even describes, by the way, at the end of verse 6, he even describes, this is incredible, he describes the modern rat race at the end of verse 6 that is killing us. Look at the end of verse 6. He says, man bustles about, but only in vain. He heaps up wealth, not knowing who will get it. In other words, man is busy, busy, busy, making money, money, money. We're busy, busy, busy, just trying to get a bunch of money that we're going to turn over to somebody else after we're dead. I mean, does this not describe the plague of Western culture, or even more particularly, of Loudoun County culture in the 21st century? Just be busy. Just get busy, busy, busy, make a lot of money, get busy again, make some more money, get busy again, busy again, make a lot of money. David says this whole thing here, it's a rat race. We are busier and wealthier than ever. But are we happier than ever? Are we healthier than ever? Are we more attentive to our kids than ever? Do we attend all their ball games and go to their recitals more than ever? Do we show love and appreciation and value and respect to our spouses because we give them the time to show how much we care more than ever? Are we cultivating friendships more than ever? Do we enjoy leisure more than ever? Or is it just work, work, work, make money, work some more, make money? How are you spending the life that God has given you?
1: That's an important question, and one that demands an answer. So stay with us. The rest of Pastor Gary Hamrick's message is straight ahead. If you're enjoying Pastor Gary's teaching here on Cornerstone Connection, I invite you to visit our website, cornerstoneconnection.cc. That's a great way to get to know us a little better. And here's another. Text the word CONNECT to the number 84828 to stay up to date with what's happening in our media ministry. When you do, we'll send you links from time to time that will take you to some great resources to help you grow in your faith. Up next, Pastor Gary Hamrick shares some surprising details about what some are calling the poverty of time here in America. Let's get back to today's Cornerstone Connection titled, The Frailty and Brevity of Life.
0: I read an article a while ago about the way that Americans particularly are, well, the title of the article, this says a lot, it was The Poverty of Time, The Poverty of Time. And in the article it said this, quote, though professionals everywhere complain about lacking time, the gripes are loudest in America. This makes some sense. American workers toil some of the longest hours in the industrial world. Employers are not required to offer their employees proper holidays, but even when they do, their workers rarely use the lot. The average employee takes only half of what is allotted, and 15% don't take any holidays at all. Nowhere, the article says, nowhere is the value of work higher and the value of leisure lower than in America, end quote. And this isn't anything new. More than 150 years ago, Alexis de Tocqueville, in observing American culture, more than 150 years ago, he wrote in his journal, quote, Americans are always in a hurry, end quote. Alexis de Tocqueville, more than 150 years ago, Americans are always in a hurry, end quote. Now, Alexis de Tocqueville was French. Everybody's in a hurry compared to the French, all right? You know, don't swing the pendulum and don't develop a French work ethic, all right? Okay? It's not what I'm saying. By the way, I think that's an oxymoron anyway. French work ethic. Anyway, I'm... Oh, pas de France aux people de France. No offense to the people of France. But the truth is that if we're honest with ourselves, we pride ourselves on how busy we are. But what is the quality of life? And what impact are we making within our relationships and for the kingdom of God? And what kind of balance do we have? And what are our priorities?

0: priorities? These are important questions to ask because David says, life is like a breath, and then it's gone. You only get this once. So verse 7 in this psalm is a pivotal verse for him. If you'll notice verse 7, it's the turning point where David asks this question. In fact, I'll put it up on the screens. He asks this question, "But now, Lord, what do I look for?" So he realizes, I'm frustrated. You've been disciplining me, trying to get my attention. Okay, now I realize life is short. I got to get my act together. And then he says, "But now, Lord, what do I look for? What should be my perspective? What should be my focus? What, Lord, do I look for?" And then he answers it. The next sentence, he says this, "My hope is in you." That's what he says. My hope is in you. He realizes my focus, my priority needs to be in you, Lord. In other words, what David is saying is, if the world is nothing but a shadow and my life is no more than a breath, let me give myself to the Lord, who is the foundation of all that is real and lasting. That's what he's saying. Life's too short. He says, I got to give myself to the Lord. He's the only thing that's real and lasting. He's the one that I got to live for. He's the one that I want to promote. He's the one I want to worship. He's the one I want to talk about, because it's all about the Lord. And he comes back to this personal walk with his Creator. And folks, when we do that, when we make the Lord first in our lives, when he becomes priority, then he will order our steps. And everything else, it will translate into the proper order of our lives with eternal values in mind. Our main concern about life should not just be how long we live, but how well we live. And are we prepared to die? Because there is life after death. Those are the more important questions. Not how long. We're obsessed with living long. Okay, fine, great. But that shouldn't be our main obsession. It's not about how long we live. It's about how well are we living. And it's about how ready are we to die. What are we doing with the life we have been given? Where will you spend eternity? And when we realize the brevity and frailty of life, it should cause us to have a great dependence on God and a great earnestness about life, because time is short. See, this is not a morbid thing. You know, even when David said there in Psalm 39, when he says, "Show me, O Lord, my life's end," in verse 4, he's not like wishing for death there. He's just saying, I need to have the right perspective that I'm not going to live forever, so give me a sober view of life so that I can make the best of the time that I have. And we especially, if you're a believer in Christ, if you know Christ as your Savior, this should create a greater dependence on God, and it should create an earnestness to live life to the fullest, because time is short. Live life to the fullest, though, with the eternal values of knowing God and making him known. Don't get so busy making a living that you neglect to make a life. That's what happens. We get so busy making a living that we neglect to make a life. This is why David said, "But now, Lord, what do I look for?" And then he realizes, my hope is in you. He says, my attention, my focus, the significance of my life, my purpose, the reason I'm here, it all points back to you. That's what he's saying. And when we make God our priority, he will help everything to fall into place. When we put him first, he will order our lives. Now, some of you might be saying, yeah, okay, wait, but you know, I've gotten my life out of priority, out of kilter, and things have not been going well. I've sacrificed a lot of things because of it. So where do I start? How do I get right? How do I get on the right track here? Well, look at what David does. In verse 8, first thing he does is he realizes, okay, I bear some responsibility in this. Whatever the sin issue in David's life is, in verse 8, he says, save me from all my transgressions. So the first thing that's always good for us to do is to come humbly before God and to say, Lord, forgive me for my sins. Forgive me of my transgressions. So that's where I would encourage you to start. Ask the Lord to forgive you for all the sins and mistakes that you've made. But then I would encourage you, go to the people that you also need to ask forgiveness from. Because a lot of stuff gets sacrificed on the altar of busyness. Marriages, friendships, relationships with kids, our own health. A lot of stuff gets sacrificed on the altar of busyness. Please don't misunderstand. There's nothing wrong with being productive. There's nothing wrong with being fruitful. There's nothing wrong with being successful. But if we don't learn how to manage our time and prioritize our lives, we will suffer for it. And some of you know all too well the pain in your life because you have not prioritized things, and those things have now been sacrificed on the altar of busyness. And David says here, I need to get my focus on the Lord, and I need to get my life right with Him, and it starts with forgiveness. You ask God to forgive you, and it's just right and healthy to ask other people to forgive you if you've wronged them. And so, ask for forgiveness. Second thing we see that David does here, in verses 12 and 13, at the end of this psalm, he just cried out to God for help. You know, when you don't know what else to do, the best thing to do is cry to God for help. That's always a good thing to do. Cry to God for help. And that's what he does in verse 12. Hear my prayer, O Lord. Listen to my cry for help. Be not deaf to my weeping. Okay, remember, David was a man's man. He was a warrior. Cuts off Goliath's head with Goliath's sword. Okay, he's done a lot of nasty, gnarly things in his life. Gnarly, that dated me right there, didn't that? Gnarly. I haven't said that since 1980-something. But anyhow, you get the picture. And yet, he was a man who was easily broken, and he wept. It's okay, men, to cry when you know you're sorry about something. And David weeps here. He's not ashamed of it. In all of his masculinity, it's not weak to weep. He weeps before God, and he says, Lord, I've done wrong, and I need your help. And he cries out to God for his help. Help me, O Lord. Be not deaf to my weeping. He says, for I dwell with you as an alien, a stranger, as all my fathers were. He says, I feel out of place in this world. I'm like an alien and a stranger, which is consistent with the New Testament. The Bible tells us that in the New Testament too. We are aliens and strangers in this world. Paul says to the church in Philippians, our citizenship is in heaven. Okay, we're passing through here, friends. This is a journey on the way to an ultimate destination to be with the Lord. David says, I'm like an alien and stranger. In verse 13, he says, look away from me that I may rejoice again before I depart and am no more. In other words, David says, look away from me, Lord, because he feels the shame of his selfish life. So he begs God, look away from me, Lord. Don't look on this selfish life anymore. I want to be able to rejoice in the remainder of the life that I still have. And so he calls upon the mercy of the Lord, but says, don't look at me with the condemning eyes because of my own foolishness and my sinfulness. I need your help, Lord. I need to turn this around with the time I have left. I need to make my priorities right. I need to get right with you, and I need you to be Lord of all in my life. Folks, God has given us just one life to live, just one. But time is short, and life is frail. So use the time that God has given you wisely.
1: For however long God allows us to live on earth, we ought to be about the business of heaven. As Jesus said in John 9 verse 4, we must work the works of Him who sent me while it is day. Night is coming when no one can work. You know, the book of Psalms is really a book of songs, hymns written to God by the people of God. And some of the most beautiful language in all the Bible comes to us from this collection of music. 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